0: the suspected murder of his twin brother in Perth. Officers were called to the southern suburbs home in Orillia on Thursday for a welfare check. Police say the 29-year-old's body was found in the backyard, which they believe had been there for a number of days. Detective Inspector Jessica Securo says no charges have been laid yet.
1: This is a tragic incident and the family are heavily distressed and we are providing them with support.
0: Industry groups say the tax office's delay on its credit card ban will give small businesses some much-needed breathing space. The ATO won't enforce the ban until June next year after the federal government agreed to cover surcharge costs. The opposition is calling for the ban to be scrapped entirely, arguing it's unfair on business. Andrew McKellar from the Chamber of Commerce and Industry says the group will work with the tax office to find a permanent solution.
2: We need to find a way to ensure that small business has the full flexibility going forward to meet its liabilities in relation to payments to the tax office.
0: The Western Australian opposition says an inquest needs to be held into the murders of the three Hawke children in Port Hedland. Margaret Hawke is serving a life sentence for killing her daughter and two sons 4 years ago. Despite renewed pressure, the Attorney General says he won't call for an inquest unless new evidence emerges. It comes as the WA Ombudsman releases new details of a review of the case, including hours of police body-worn camera footage. Basil Zemplis is calling on the Premier to act.
3: If the Minister can't do it, if the Attorney General can't do it, if they can't get answers, if they're not satisfied, if they don't know how to get an inquest called, Premier, you get it done. You are our Premier. You are leading this state. Get it done. Make sure an inquest is held into this tragedy.
0: A global study led by James Cook University has found fish might be selecting their habitats based on colour. Brightly coloured damselfish are more likely to make their home in live coral, while brown species will live in sand and bleached areas. Professor Andrew Hoy says it highlights how the Great Barrier Reef could change.
4: We are getting a lot more marine heat waves associated with climate change. We're getting a lot more cyclones, and all of that is going to reduce the structure that a lot of these little fish rely on, but also the colour. Things are likely to change, and it's just about understanding how they will change. And I think colour might play a pretty big role in that.
0: This is AIR National News. Zach Bates has claimed a stunning provisional poll for the 2026 Bathurst 1000 in a remarkable upset, Leonie Kay reports.
5: Bates, who entered the weekend 18th in points in his rookie supercar season with Matt Stone Racing, blazed to the only sub 2.04 second lap in the session, becoming the first driver to break into the 2.03 range in the Gen 3 era. Bates' provisional pole time was just over a tenth of a second clear of Anton Di Pasquale, with Cooper Murray completing on an all Chevrolet top three. It was double delight for MSR, with Jack LeBrock securing his berth to today's top 10 shootout in a banner day for the Queensland squad. Supercars action begins today with practice 5 for co-drivers at 10:05 a.m. local time. Leonie Kay, Air Sport.
0: A fight back from Pat Cummins and Matt Renshaw has salvaged a tough opening day for Australia in their first test against South Africa. At stumps on day one, the Baggy Greens 6 for 187. In AFL, Zach Butters says he's looking forward to playing alongside Marcus Bontempelli in a new-look Western Bulldogs midfield. The 26-year-old has joined the Doggies on a landmark 9-year deal, with Port Adelaide accepting pick 5 in the draft as compensation. Butters says he's always wanted to team up with Bontempelli.
6: He's been an inspiration of mine, yeah, since I was a kid, and probably more so the more I got to know him, not just this year, but along the journey and playing against him. And you're trying to be the best, so you're trying to learn off the best, and he's definitely one of them.
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9: Boona weather today, partly cloudy with a median chance of showers with a possible storm afternoon or evening, reaching a high of 28. The next 2 days are similar conditions, Sunday reaching a high of 33 and a low of 13, and Monday reaching a high of 34 with a low of 15, with thunderstorms expected in the afternoon. On Tuesday, very high chance of showers with a chance of afternoon to evening thunderstorm with a high of 30 and a low of 17, and the current temperature is 25 degrees.
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Welcome back to Brekkie with Joe, the final hour, and this is RIM FM 100.1 Community Radio. What a great way to start the final hour, and that was Red Clay Strays with Wondering Why. Love that song, absolutely love that song. Now we're going to do a bit of Aussie music now, and let's have Tina Arena with Burn.

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The time is 16 past 10, and it's good news. Well, I'm happy anyway. Powderfinger announcing they're reforming after 16 years after they broke up, and they'll be touring next year, I believe, and a bit excited about that. I'm a big fan of this Brisbane band, and this is My Happiness, Powderfinger.

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And that was, of course, Pete Murray with Opportunity. And so don't have a half empty glass, have a half full, or why not have a full glass? Go for it. 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

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And I've got a one-hit wonder. I haven't heard this song for a long time, so I thought I'd play it. This is 9 Days, and it's called Absolutely, Story of a Girl.

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Don't you just love that song? It's great, that song. That's High Horse Nitty Gritty Dirt Band, and I thought that might get you going. And don't forget to take your mother out sometime this weekend. I'm sure she'd like to get out and about. You could take her to the markets. You've still got time. They shut at 12 o'clock. So this is Take Your Mother Out by Scissor Sisters.

And that's Thomas Rhett with Gordon Davis with Ain't a Bad Life, and it sure ain't a bad life at all. And I will be back next week from 7 a.m. to 11 with Brekkie with Joe, and I hope you enjoyed the music today. And this is Van Halen with Why Can't This Be Love?

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0: Hello, I'm Kim Cartwright. Three Mexican men have been found guilty of murdering Australian brothers Jake and Callum Robinson and their American friend Carter Rhode. The trio was shot dead in what's being deemed a robbery gone wrong while on a surfing holiday in Mexico. The men have been convicted of aggravated homicide, aggravated robbery, and violent vehicle theft. Former state attorney Dave Arenberg has told Today he'd be surprised if any of them ever walk free.
1: The sentencing, that will happen soon. The guilt phase is over. The penalty comes next. And in Mexico, sentencing happens in a separate hearing within days, and prosecutors are pushing for maximum sentences of 150 to 200 years. So whatever number the judge writes down, these thugs are never getting out.
0: A 29-year-old Perth man is in custody after his twin brother was found dead in their backyard. Madeline Cross reports.
2: Police were called to a home in Orillia on Thursday afternoon to do a welfare check. That's when officers found the body of a 29-year-old man in the backyard with visible injuries. Police say it's unclear how long the man has been deceased, and they're treating it as a suspected homicide. His twin brother is now in police custody and receiving medical treatment. Investigations are continuing and no charges have been laid. Madeline Cross reporting.
0: Police in Melbourne's southeast have arrested a man following a fire at a factory this morning. Here's Arthur Stevens.
3: Emergency services were called out to reports of a factory fire on Valley Street in South Oakley about 3 this morning. Fireys attended the scene and put out the fire and report it caused some minor damage to the property, but there were no injuries. A 53-year-old man was picked up by police at Clayton's railway station a short time later. He'll be interviewed today and the investigation is ongoing. Arthur Stevens, Melbourne.
0: Authorities are hailing the first weekend of the New South Wales government's pill testing program a success after it uncovered a high-dose batch of MDMA. The health department is warning the pills contain up to 4 times the expected dose and could be circulating in the community. Chief Addictive Medicines Specialist Dr. Hester Wilson says the program is working both during and after festivals.
4: Staff in the testing tent were able to give advice, cut down your dose, which people did, and also they were able to put out a warning throughout the festival so people were able to change their behaviours. Now, the bottom line is people don't take ecstasy to come to harm, they take it to have fun. So they do really respond to getting evidence the substance isn't what they thought it was.
0: Also making news, lengthy waits outside Queensland emergency departments are preventing ambulance crews getting back on the road. And thieves have targeted a warehouse in Tuscany, stealing 30,000 bottles of wine worth almost $8 million. The BBC's Joanna Keane reports.
5: One of Italy's biggest and most prestigious family-owned wineries, Marchese Antinori, was about to ship some of its most prized and expensive bottles of Tuscan Reds to customers abroad when their storage facility was broken into. At least 7 mass thieves deactivated the alarms, disabled the cameras, and used company forklifts to load thousands of cases of wine onto 2 huge trucks. The chief executive of the company said it was the largest theft in the history of Italian wineries, but added he was hopeful that police could trace the bottles.
0: This is Air National News. In NBL, the Jack Jumpers have proved too good for Illawarra with a 122-112 win in Wollongong. The Hawks fought back in the final quarter but couldn't reel the Tassie side in. David Johnson, who scored 32 points for the Jack Jumpers, told Fox Sports he was a little disappointed they gave up some ground late in the game.
6: I mean, we're not really happy with the performance that we gave up. They scored 112 points on us. That's something that can't happen, but we're satisfied with the win.
0: Megan Shute has issued a reminder of her class with the new ball, joining an exclusive club with her 150th one-day international wicket as Australia cruised to a 7-wicket win over Bangladesh in the series opener in Brisbane. Here's Leonie Kay.
7: Shute took 2 wickets inside her first 9 deliveries, including one with the first ball of the match, to set the tone for Australia as they bowled a stubborn Bangladesh lineup out for 166 in 49.4 overs at Allan Border Field. Phoebe Litchfield, 77. 7 off 57 balls, then ensured the hosts made short work of the chase, reeling in their target and reaching 3 for 168 after 25.4 overs. Australia and Bangladesh will meet again at the same venue on Sunday. Leonie Kay, Air Sport.
0: Mount Panorama has made headlines once again with young gun Zach Bates taking provisional pole for the Bathurst 1000. In AFL, Port Adelaide star Zach Butters has joined Western Bulldogs on a record 9-year, $18 million deal. Australian Independent Radio News.
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Remember that one birthday call per person will go into a monthly draw for a bistro voucher to the value of $40. This will be drawn on the last Friday morning of each month and is courtesy of our sponsor, Boona Tavern. For bookings, phone 54631

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2: Hello, I'm Kim Cartwright. Three men have been found guilty of murdering Australian brothers Jake and Callum Robinson and their American friend Carter Rode during a surfing holiday in Mexico in 2024. The parents of the two Perth men, Deborah and Martin Robinson, held hands as the judge delivered his verdict after they attended every day of the five-week trial in Ensenada. A sentencing hearing is expected in the coming days, with all three men facing life behind bars. Australians say a credit card surcharge ban is doing little to save their money, accusing the Prime Minister of breaking his promise. Anthony Albanese vowed people would save every time they tapped, but small operations such as cafes have been raising prices to recoup card processing costs that they can no longer charge separately, passing that cost on to consumers. Backlash has now seen the ATO forced to postpone the ban until the end of the financial year, following outrage from the business community. The federal government will cover the agency's surcharge costs during this period. Chair of the Council of Small Business Organisations Australia, Matthew Addison, telling the ABC the government needs to go further.
3: Is this a 180? I'm hoping it is a 180. I'd love to think it was a permanent 180, because we've got a government saying to small business, you have to absorb the cost, but we at government prepared to, so no more credit cards. It just doesn't feel right.
2: An investigation's underway after a man was killed in a stabbing in Sydney's West. Chelsea Bowden reports.
4: Emergency services were called to reports of an assault on Cleve Close in Mount Druitt last night. Police say they found a man in his 30s with stab wounds to his torso. Officers worked to revive him before paramedics arrived, but he died at the scene. A crime scene has been established as police investigate the circumstances of the death.
2: Police are working to determine if a South Australian man arrested over a carjacking in Sydney CBD was under the influence of drugs. It's alleged the 36-year-old stole a Mazda before driving it down George Street. He's accused of hitting a pedestrian and colliding with a rideshare vehicle, which then hit a stationary police car. A fight in Adelaide in the early hours of this morning has ended in a near drowning in the River Torrens. Senior Constable Rebecca Stokes has the details.
5: When police are speaking with those involved, one man from the group's run off, and he was briefly pursued by police, but they lost sight of him. But police monitoring cameras in the area then notified officers that the man had actually jumped into the River Torrens. So patrols rushed down to the river and spotted the man struggling in the water, calling out for help and saying that he didn't know how to swim. So three police officers jumped in immediately to save this drowning man. The 22-year-old Blair Athol man has been taken to hospital by ambulance for treatment, and investigations into the fight are ongoing.
2: A former United Nations Human Rights Commissioner has been awarded the Nobel Peace Prize. 85-year-old South African judge Navi Pillay has been recognised for her efforts to promote peace and international law, including her work defending anti-apartheid leader Nelson Mandela and chairing the UN Committee of Inquiry that concluded last year Israel had committed genocide in Gaza. Ms. Pillay says she initially thought her Nobel Peace Prize was a joke.
6: If you clap a little bit more, I may share this prize with Trump. So, no, I don't know about this, so my question is it true?
7: It's not No, it's everywhere. It's on the BBC. It's everywhere.
2: This is Air National News. South Africa gained the early advantage over Australia on the opening day of the Durban Test, the first in the three-match series, as Air Sport's Graham Davis reports.
8: When bad light stopped play at 3:22, Australia was 6 for 187, with Renshaw on 46 and Cummins 33, having added 63 for the seventh wicket. Maddison was a surprise recall as opener, having last played a Test nearly 10 years ago and having had no first-class cricket for 18 months. He eventually played on for a 33-ball duck after Head had already fallen for 9. Labuschagne fell to the last ball before lunch for 37, and when Smith went soon after the break for 25, Australia was 4 for 84. South Africa's quicks Mulder and Jansen had each taken two wickets, and Norcia then also took a brace, removing Carey 14 and Webster 4 in the space of three deliveries. Graham Davis in Durban for Air Sport.
2: In NRL, Latrell Mitchell is refusing to be drawn on his South Sydney contract status, declaring his only concern is Australia's World Cup campaign. The 29-year-old's future is in the balance as the free agency deadline approaches, with the Perth Bears and Cowboys among the clubs reportedly hunting his signature. Meanwhile, Chief Executive of the Perth Bears, Anthony Disekli, has quit the new NRL club just 5 months before they play their first official game. Also in sport, Camaro driver Zach Bates has set a Gen 3 Supercars lap record at Bathurst to gain provisional pole. In NBL, Jack Jumpers beat the Hawks by 10. Australian Independent Radio News.

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0: How do you like that, Worthington? The crowd seemed to be a bit with Dad.
1: That won't do him any good. He won't get his name on the ballot paper.
2: Oh, don't keep saying that.
3: Now, ladies and gentlemen, you all know my policy. It's a simple policy. The progress and development of Snake Gully, which is now a municipality. And which, I hope, will someday become a city. Hooray! On Monday, you will go to the polls, and I hope you'll record your votes for those who've served you faithfully in the past. If I'm fortunate enough to be elected, I pledge myself to work for the good of Snake Gully.
1: I told you that you can't be elected. What's the use of wasting your time telly-listening to them, ladies and gentlemen?
4: I'd like to give Mr. Worthington a piece of my mind. Everyone knows that he's tried and tried to get onto the Snake Gully Council, and he's always failed because no one trusts him, and everyone would rather have Dad a million times.
1: Wow. Dad surrounded himself with his friends, I notice. All right. Keep on wasting your breath if you want to, Dad. But there's going to be one Snake Gully Council without you on it. Good night, everyone.
0: Somebody ought to crown him.
3: Well, ladies and gentlemen, now that we've got rid of the interjection, I'll carry on telling you the details of me policy, and I pledge myself...
5: Ladies and gentlemen, once again I stand before you to repeat the words of my policy, which many of you have already listened to so attentively. But before I start, I want to say that if there was any way I could help the president of our shy council, Dad, I'd do it.
6: Here we are.
5: He's as fine a man as I know, and it's a crying shame that his nomination papers have been mislaid. And if I get elected to the Snake Gully Municipal Council, the first thing I will do will be to resign so that Dad can stand in my place.
7: Good order!
5: However, I have yet to be elected, and I pledge myself...
4: Ladies and gentlemen, it's nice to see such a big crowd of you around my platform, but I have to tell you tonight that after consultation with my campaign manager, that is my husband, I've altered my policy. I desire to be elected to the Snake Gully Municipal Council for one purpose only, and that purpose is so that I can immediately resign to let Dad take my place. The new Municipal Council wouldn't be complete without Dad, so if you elect me, you'll be electing Dad, and I ask you to elect me because I've met my...
8: Annie, you were wonderful tonight.
4: Well, I meant every word of it, Alf. Dad should be on the council.
8: Oh, I know.
4: Did you go round to the other meetings and listen to them, Alf?
8: Yes, I went round to as many as I could.
4: Oh, I bet they all get a shock when they know that I intend to resign as soon as I'm elected.
8: I suppose they will.
4: Nobody else would think of that. Nobody else is prepared to make the sacrifice.
8: Well, Annie, you know Dad's very popular.
4: Oh, too right he is. Oh, here comes Mrs. Ramsey. How did her meeting go?
8: Oh, she got a very good reception.
5: Oh, well, Annie, I had a splendid meeting tonight.
4: So did I.
5: I offered to give up my seat on the council if I'm elected so that Dad can stand in my place.
4: What?
8: Oh, I was just going to tell you that, Annie.
5: Don't you think that's a sacrifice?
4: Yes.
5: Well, it's a sacrifice I'm glad to make.
4: It might surprise you to know, Mrs. Ramsey, that I offered to do the same thing.
5: Oh, well, I never... You must have listened to my meeting.
4: Oh, how could I listen? My meeting was on at the same time. I'll allow Mr. Hopkins.
1: Ah, well, I'll be glad when the election's over on the Monday, Annie. It's tiring, isn't it?
4: Yes. Did you have much of a crowd round you tonight?
1: Oh, a fair crowd. They got a shock when they heard my new policy.
4: Have you altered your policy again?
5: I'll bet it's something to do with the store.
1: Nothing of the sort. I simply offered to resign my seat if I'm elected so that Dad can stand in my place.
4: Oh, Alf, why didn't you tell me all this?
8: Well, I haven't had a chance, Annie. You just come down from your platform.
4: Well, it just goes to show that Dad's got some very good friends.
5: It just goes to show that people snoop round at meetings listening to other people's policies.
1: What are you talking about?
4: I offered to resign my seat if I'm elected, so did I.
1: Oh, pinching my ideas, eh?
5: I'll have you know that my ideas are all my own, Mr. Hopkins. Oh, there you are, Ted.
6: Hello.
5: I'd like you to drive me home.
6: All right, dear, but I've just been thinking.
5: Oh, tell me about it in the car.
6: No, I want to tell the others. I've got a wonderful idea.
4: Well, I'm going home now, Mr. Ramsey. I hope you had a successful meeting.
6: I did, but tomorrow night I'm going to surprise you all by telling the electors that if they elect me, I'll resign my seat in favor of Dad. That'll be a shock to them, won't it?

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0: It won't be a shock. 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
1: What?
0: I've made the same offer, and so has Annie, and so has Mr. Hopkins.
1: Well, I'm jiggered.
0: There doesn't seem to be much originality in this election, does there?
1: Well, I put off my offer until tomorrow night because I wanted to discuss it with you, dear.
2: Well, as far as I can see, everyone's trying to get elected so that they can resign.
0: We can't all resign.
3: Well, we've got to be elected yet, and there are a lot of other candidates standing. There's only one thing I hope, and that's that Worthington doesn't get onto this council.
2: Oh, I don't think he's got a chance. Nobody likes him, and Dave thinks he stole Dad's nomination papers.
0: I wouldn't be surprised. It's a wonder to me that Sergeant Phelan hasn't arrested Mr. Worthington.
3: Oh, well, I suppose he's got to get evidence, you know. You can't arrest a man on just hearsay.
0: Oh, dear. Oh, well, I'm going home if nobody minds. It's been a very tiring night. Come on, Ted. We've got another meeting tomorrow.
1: Oh, dear.
4: Oh, Dad, aren't you coming home?
5: Oh, dear, oh, dear, oh, dear. I've been searching the council chambers from top to bottom to see if I can find those papers, Mum.
4: Oh, they must have been thrown away.
5: I wonder who this is. Come in. Oh, hello, Mr. Montgomery.
6: Hello, Dad. I heard your very excellent speech tonight.
5: Yes. Well, it didn't do me much good. My name won't be on the ballot paper.
6: You know, I've been questioning the clerk of the Shire Council. He can't make up his mind whether you handed him those papers or not.
4: Did you hear Mr. Worthington interrupt Dad's meeting?
6: Yes, I heard him, and I don't like the fellow. But you've got a lot of good friends, Dad. Did you know that Mrs. Ramsey and Annie and Jim Hopkins have all offered to resign their seats if they're elected?
5: What? Offered to resign their seats?
6: Yes. That's so that you can stand for the council.
5: Oh, but, Mr. Montgomery, they mustn't do that.
4: Oh, Dad, I feel like crying. It's wonderful to think that we've got such good friends.
5: What do you think of that? Oh, come in. Oh. Hello, Bill. Haven't you gone home yet?
7: Hello, Dad. No, not yet. I thought I'd find you here in the president's office.
5: I'll be at the mayor's office pretty soon. This is about the last time I'll ever sit in this chair.
7: It's tough luck, Dad.
5: Oh, well, that's the way things go in life, Bill. I suppose you'll be mayor.
7: Oh, well, if they force the honor on me, I'll have to accept it, but I wish you were on the council, Dad.
6: Well, before you can be mayor, you've got to get on the council, Mr. Smith.
7: I know that without you telling me, Mr. Montgomery, and one thing I will do when I'm mayor, I'll attend to the council business.
5: Hey, what do you mean by that, Bill? Didn't I attend to it?
7: Well, look at your mail there. All those letters addressed to the president of the Shire Council, and they aren't open.
5: Simply because all business is held over until the new council takes office.
7: Ah, there are half a dozen letters here.
5: I know, I know. Well, I've been too worried to attend to the mail lately.
7: Well, shall I open it?
5: No, leave it alone. You're not the mayor yet. Now put those letters down.
7: All right, all right. Don't bite my head off. But there might be something important here.
5: Oh, that's right. Go on, drop all the letters on the floor.
6: Here, I'll pick them up, Dad.
5: Thanks, Mr. Montgomery.
6: Here we are.
7: Opening the mail.
6: Hello. This top one's not addressed to the president. It's addressed to the clerk of the Shire Council.
5: What? Show me that envelope. Starve the lizards. It's in my writing.

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In all the years that Dr. Watson had stood beside Sherlock Holmes, he believed he had witnessed every triumph, every danger, and every dark twist that could befall the world's greatest detective. He was wrong. Traveling to the quiet English countryside to a small village, Holmes and Watson discover the peaceful lifestyle is shattered by jealousy, betrayal, and the mysterious tolling of church bells. They arrive to investigate a missing young man, a family torn by secrets, and a diabolical power that has ruled the village unchecked. With courage, deduction, and a steady hand, the detective and his friend face danger high in the bell tower, uncover the truth, and restore order where chaos once reigned. This is The Tolling Bell, starring Tom Conway as Holmes and Nigel Bruce as Watson.

0: Now, once again, it's time to keep that weekly appointment with our good friend and host, Dr. Watson. Good evening, Dr. Watson.
1: Good evening, Mr. Burrell. As usual, you're punctual to the minute. Draw up your chair and make yourself comfortable.
0: Thank you.
1: That's it.
0: I see that you have the old black tin dispatch box out again, Dr. Watson. I deduced that you were going over your notes on tonight's case.
1: Elementary, my dear boy. And among the records, I came across some notes of cases that I'd almost forgotten. The shocking death of Crosby, the banker. The Addleton tragedy. And some data on the unusual contents of the ancient British barrow.
0: Those stories sound pretty intriguing, Dr. Watson.
1: I shall tell them to you some other evening, Mr. Bell. Tonight, I'm going to recount an adventure that took place in the heart of the beautiful English countryside. I call it The Adventure of the Tolling Bell. Well, that story began in the small country village of Carnforth. Holmes had recently brought to a successful conclusion the affair of the Barrow and Furnace wheelchair murders. And we decided that a few days' rest in nearby Carnforth would do us both good before returning to our arduous life in Baker Street. We were staying at a small but comfortable inn. Early on the morning of the third day, I remember, Holmes and I were in our bedroom waiting for those two essentials without which an English country gentleman could not start his day. The early morning cup of tea and a jug of hot water for shaving. As we sat there at the open window, a nearby church bell was tolling a funeral knell. There must be a funeral in the village, Holmes.
2: An astonishing deduction, Watson.
1: There's no need to make fun of me. Pressing sound, isn't it?
2: I suppose so. Has it ever occurred to you, Watson, that the history of bells is full of romantic interest?
1: Well, I can't say that I've thought much about it.
2: Almost every historical event has been accompanied by the sound of bells. They summoned soldiers to arms as well as Christians to church. They sounded the alarm in fire, tumult, and invasion. And many a bloody chapter in history has been rung in and out by bells.
1: You seem to be a mine of information on the subject.
2: Yes, Watson. It's a fascinating subject.
1: Come in, come in. Good morning, my dear.
3: Morning, gentlemen. I brought you tea and your shaving water. Mrs. Mickle said to say your breakfast would be ready in half an hour.
2: Splendid, Mary. Mary, the church bell is tolling a funeral knell. Do you know who's being buried?
3: That I do, sir. I wish it was me. It'll be my turn soon.
1: Poor little thing. I wonder what's the matter with her.
2: I have no idea.
1: Perhaps her father or mother just died. Or a young man. Yes, I bet that's it. She's a pretty girl. And she'd obviously been crying when she came in. Perhaps that's her fiancé they're burying now.
2: Watson, you have the sentimental imagination of the true storyteller. But we've come here for a holiday. You must give your imagination a rest, too. So drink your tea, remove your whiskers, and we'll go downstairs and investigate those kippers.

0: You like your kippers, gentlemen?
1: Excellent, Mrs. Mickle, excellent. Never eaten better.
2: Yes, indeed. By the way, Mrs. Mickle, we heard the funeral bell tolling earlier on. Do you know who was being buried?
0: Yes, I do. Two souls are being buried. And one of them was a murderer.
1: A murderer? Good Lord, in this peaceful village?
2: What happened, Mrs. Mickle?
0: Where old Threadgold, the corn merchant, found out his wife had been gallivanting around with a young fellow from Bolton. Cut her throat, he did, and then hanged himself. More tea.
2: Thank you.
1: Shocking. So the peaceful countryside is not as peaceful as it's made out to be, Holmes.
2: A fact that I've frequently had occasion to point out to you, Watson. Has the morning post arrived yet, Mrs. Mickle?
0: Here comes old Gilly up the path with it now. I'll see if he's got anything for you.
1: A murder, eh? What do you make of it, Holmes?
2: What is there to make of it, Watson? A jealous husband murders a faithless wife and then commits suicide. A tragic story, but a simple one.
3: Top of the morning to you, gentlemen.
2: Good morning, Gilly. Any letters for me today?
3: Oh, Mr. Holmes, two letters. One of them's got some newspaper clippings in it, I think. And you've got a postcard from a Mr. Lestrade. He wants you back in London bad, Mr. Holmes. There you are.
1: Oh, upon my soul, Gilly, you've been reading Mr. Holmes's private correspondence.
3: Bless your heart, Dr. Watson. If I didn't read other people's correspondence, how would I know what's going on in the village?
2: You were right, Gilly. It is newspaper clippings. By the way, you heard about the murder of Mrs. Threadgold, I suppose?
3: Heard about it. I told the bell this morning at the funeral.
1: You mean to say that you're the bell ringer as well as a postman?
3: Bless your heart, yes, Doctor. President of the Choral Society, too, as well as being on the parish council.
2: You're a busy man, Gillian.
3: That I am, sir. Take this afternoon now. I'm to ring those bells again.
1: Not another funeral, surely?
3: No, sir. A wedding this time.
1: Oh, I'm glad to hear it.
3: Young Sam Perrin is marrying the Slater girl. And you might say I'm responsible for bringing them together. Got some of their letters mixed up, I did. They looked each other up to exchange them, and they pressed up. Before you know what's happening, they're getting married. Regular Cupid, you might say I am.
0: Be off with you, Gilly. Other people want their letters. Mr. Holmes doesn't want his kippers spoiled, but your idle chatter.
3: All right, Mrs. Crabapples and Vinegar. One of these fine days, you'll smile. And the world will come to an end. Good day, gentlemen.
1: Good day.
0: Talkative old busybody he is. Oh, Mr. Holmes. Mrs. Lackland's in the hall. The poor old lady's most anxious to talk to you.
2: Mrs. Lackland?
0: She has the sempstress shop in the High Street. Her only son ran away from home a few months back. I think that's what she wants to speak to you about.
1: Oh, but my friend's here for a rest, Mrs. Mickle.
0: I told her that, Doctor, but she won't go away without seeing Mr. Holmes.
2: Oh, very well. Ask her to come in, please, Mrs. Mickle.
0: Yes, Mr. Holmes.
1: Oh, why do you bother to see her, Holmes? Sounds like a trivial matter.
2: The disappearance of an only son can never be a trivial matter.
1: Well, I meant trivial for you, not for her.
0: This is Mr. Holmes and Dr. Watson, dear.
4: Thank you, Amy. Good morning, Seth.
1: Good morning.
2: Good morning. Please sit down, Mrs. Lackland. That's it. Now, what's the trouble?
4: It's Tom, sir, my only son. He left me 4 months ago, and I've not seen a ride of him since.
2: You've had no message from him since he left?
4: Not one word, I'm fair out of my mind, sir.
1: Have you any idea of his reason for leaving the village, Mrs. Acton?
4: None, sir. He was a good boy, and he worked hard, and he didn't fool around with those flippity-jibbit girls in the village. I think he's met with foul play, gentlemen. And I want you to find out about him for me, Mr. Holmes. I've heard say in the village that you're the greatest detective in England.
2: Mrs. Lackland, I'd be glad to help you, but you give me no clues to work with. I'm afraid
4: that
2: I can...
4: If it's money you want, I've got £20 in my postal savings. It's all yours if you can bring my Tommy home to me. But at least tell me he's safe.
2: Mrs. Lackland, I wouldn't dream of accepting a fee. However, I shall give your problem some thought. If I arrive at any conclusions, I'll get in touch with you at once.
4: God bless you, Mr. Holmes. Good morning to you, sir.
2: Good day.
1: Good morning, Mr. Lackland. Poor old thing. I don't see how you can help her, Holmes.
2: Nor do I, at the moment. But a young man who has grown up in a small village like this may have led a life that his mother is totally unaware of. You said that you had to work on one of your stories today, Watson.
1: Yes, I had a letter from the editor of the Strand magazine yesterday requesting a manuscript as soon as possible.
2: Splendid. Then you stay at the inn and work on your latest masterpiece while I scour the village to see what may be found out about the missing young man.

0: Well, there you are, Holmes. I was beginning to think you'd got lost.
1: Hello, Watson. I trust you had a profitable session with pen and paper.
0: Well, I've done about half a chapter. I would have done more if it hadn't been for those infernal bells.
1: The wedding ceremony that the Werther Gilly told us about this morning. Oh, I'm tired.
0: Well, what did you find out about Mrs. Lackland's son?
1: Among other things, that he had a secret love life unknown to his mother. And the object of his affections was none other than the maid who brought us our tea this morning.
0: Mary? You talked to her?
1: No, it's her half day off, and I was unable to find her. However, I shall question her when she brings our tea tomorrow morning.

0: in, Mary.
1: Oh, Mrs. Mickle.
2: Good morning, gentlemen. Here's your tea and shaving water.
0: Where's Mary this morning?
2: She didn't come to work. Must be ill again. Unreliable girl. And no better than she ought to be, if you ask me. It's no job for me to be carrying tea and hot water upstairs.
0: I hear the village bell tolling for another funeral. Does Carnforth have a burial every morning? I really don't see how the population can run to it.
2: It's another suicide, sir.
1: Another suicide? Good Lord.
2: Old John Larrabee, the baker. He was expecting some money from his son in Australia. It never came. And they foreclosed on his shop. And he hanged himself. Will you be wanting a couple of boiled eggs to your breakfast, gentlemen?
1: No, I haven't much of an appetite, thank you very much.
2: Yes, sir.
1: That woman seems absolutely heartless. She almost smacks her lips when she tells us about these tragedies.
0: Yes, Watson, I noticed it. This peaceful village is beginning to seem strangely sinister to me. And since you have no appetite for breakfast, perhaps you'll join me in a little excursion as soon as you're dressed.
1: Of course. Where are we going?
0: To see the maid, Mary. I'm anxious to talk to her before another funeral bell begins to toll.

0: Christmas tree at the cottage, Holmes. They said it was the one with honeysuckle over the gate.
1: Yes, and there's Mary sitting on the porch.
0: Oh, she's got up. She's coming. She's coming up the path to meet us.
1: Good morning, Mary. I'm sorry you're not feeling well.
2: Mr. Holmes, Dr. Watson, why have you come here? Not to ask about my health. Why should a servant girl matter to gentlemen like you?
0: Oh, you misjudge us, my dear. I assure you that
1: No, Watson. Let's be honest and admit we didn't come here because of our concern for Mary's health.
2: Then why did you come here, sir?
1: Mrs. Lackland asked me to try and find her son, Tom.
2: Tom?
1: Yes, Tom Lackland. I thought you might be able to help me, Mary.
2: If I could help you, Mr. Holmes, I'd be helping myself, too. Here come Gilly, the postman. Gilly? Gilly, is there a letter for me today?
3: No, lass. There's nothing for you again.
2: There must be, Gilly. There must be there.
3: No, lass. If the letter would come, I'd bring it to you as fast as my legs would carry me. You know that.
2: Oh.
3: Morning, Mr. Holmes. Dr. Watson. Left some letters at the inn for you, Doctor. You had a letter from a lady.
0: Oh, I don't know. From a lady.
3: Reeked with the smell of violets, it did. And it was written in green ink on grey paper, sir.
0: Amazing deduction.
1: That sounds like your young friend from Daly's, Watson.
0: Oh, how did you know about... Oh, I mean, I don't have a young friend from Daly's, Watson.
1: Quite. Gilly, you told another funeral bell today, didn't you?
3: Aye, sir. And a tragic thing it was. Fate, you might call it. Old Larrabee hanged himself because he didn't get money from his son in Australia. I found him, I did. I was the one to cut him down. And right in the post bag was the letter he was waiting for. The letter that had saved his life.
0: Great Scott, what a ghastly piece of irony.
3: That it was, sir. That it was. Well, gentlemen, I'll be on my way. Good day. Good day, Mary. Perhaps that letter will arrive tomorrow.
2: No. I'll never hear from Tom, never. He's ashamed of me. That's why he deserted me.
1: Deserted you, Mary? You speak almost as if you were his wife.
2: I am his wife.
0: What?
2: We were married secretly in Rochdale 5 months ago, come Tuesday.
1: And he never told his mother?
2: He was afraid to. She thought I was beneath him. Tom said he'd go away and get a good job and then return here and fetch me back with him. He went away all right. But he never came back or sent me word.
1: When he left... Did he give no clues to his destination? No hint of any kind, Mary?
2: Well, he did once say, Mary, I'm going to clear out to this puddle and make my fortune, even if I have to bury it. And then he said, bury me fortune. That's a joke, isn't it? But I don't know what he meant by.
1: I think I do, Mary. Watson? We're taking a short train journey as soon as possible.
0: Oh, where are we going, may I ask?
1: We're going to the town of Bury in search of this young lady's husband.
2: What makes you think Tom might be in Bury, Mr. Holmes?
1: Because the famous fortune cotton mills are in Bury. It would seem possible that when your husband joked of burying his fortune, he was talking of going to the mills there.
2: Wherever he's gone, he won't be coming back for me. I know that.
0: No, don't talk like that, my dear. Remember, you have friends, Mrs. Lackland.

0: long as Holmes Weatherby leaves me standing outside the factory gates if I were blasted coachman.
1: Oh, there he is.
0: There he is. Holmes! Holmes!
2: Hello, Watson. Permit me to introduce you to Mr. Tom Lackland. Tom, this is Dr. Watson.
3: How do you do, Dr. Watson?
0: How do you do? Never mind how I do, young fellow, my lad. How do you do? Your behavior's been absolutely shocking. Shocking.
2: Now, what are you talking
0: Leaving
2: about?
0: Leaving your dear old mother and deserting your pretty little bride because you're ashamed of her. You're a scoundrel, sir. You deserve a good horsewhipping, and I've a good mind to give it to you.
2: I don't know what you're talking about, Dr. Watson, but I don't like the words you use. And if it's violence you want, I don't mind telling you I'm amateur heavyweight champion of the county.
0: You are? Oh, well, no need to come aggressive, Mort.
2: Don't let's waste time on being acrimonious, Watson. Let's get back to the station as fast as we can. The return of the prodigal is long overdue. We must give them every opportunity to kill the fatted calf.
3: Hi, there's Mary's house. I'm dying to see her.
2: And after this reunion, Tom, I suggest that you both go over and see your mother. I'm sure she'll forgive you.
3: Yes, Mr. Holmes, I'll do that.
0: Well, perhaps we should have warned her. Your sudden appearance may be something of a shock.
3: I think it's a shock that Mary can handle. She must be out. Door's locked.
0: Knock again, if you don't mind. She may be asleep.
1: Great heavens! That was a revolver shot.
2: Come on, Watson. Help me break in the door.

0: Now, Dr. Watson, that was a fine place to break off your story. You left me right on the edge of a cliff. Had the young girl shot herself?
1: She'd shot at herself, Mr. Bell. But fortunately, a last-minute lack of courage had made her shot go wild. Holmes and I and the young bridegroom burst into the house and wrested the smoking revolver from her hand. I must confess that the union between the two young lovers was a touching sight. In fact, I felt considerably older than I was as Holmes and I stood there listening to Tom reassuring her.
2: Mary, darling, it's all right. I'm here.
3: Tom, you are. You did come back for me. I thought you never would. I tried to kill myself. But I
2: haven't the courage. Oh, there, Mary. Everything's going to be all right now.
3: We'll be, Tom, won't it? I'm so tired.
4: And now, Tom, I think the time has come to reassure Mary that you did write to her.
2: Oh, of course I did, Mary, darling. And I sent you money and told you that I'd be back here to take you to Ferry as soon as I'd saved up enough.
3: You wrote to me, Tom?
2: Well, twice a week. But I wrote to Mother, too.
3: Then why didn't I get the letters?
4: The answer to that should be obvious, my dear. Gilly, the postman, deliberately withheld them from you.
3: Gilly?
1: Great heavens. Why?
4: I have my suspicions. Strong suspicions. But I have to get proof. Tell me, Mary. The day before yesterday, Mr. Treadgold murdered his wife. Do you know how he learned of her infidelity?
3: Well, I'm not sure, but I did hear Mrs. Nichols say that it was through some letters that got mixed up. The letters addressed to her were delivered to his office instead of at the house.
1: Gilly again.
4: Precisely. Surely the whole terrible pattern begins to take shape. Tom.
2: Yes, Mr. Holmes?
4: I'm going to lay a trap. To spring it, I shall need your assistance.
2: Of course, Mr. Holmes. I'll do anything.
4: Wait here with Mary until darkness falls. Then muffle yourselves up and go to your mother's house. Wait there in hiding and let no outsiders see you until you hear from me.
1: Since you two lovebirds have been separated for 4 months, I don't imagine that'll be too unpleasant.
4: Quiet, Watson. You understand, Tom?
2: Yes, Mr. Holmes.
4: Good. Then come on, Watson.
1: Well, what's your plan, Holmes?
4: I'll tell you as we go. One thing I can promise you. Before the sun is very high tomorrow, I shall free this village from one of the most subtly evil powers I've ever come in contact with.

0: morning, Dr. Watson. Mr. Olds.
1: Good morning, Mrs. Mickle.
2: Good morning.
0: I always said that Mary was a no good girl, and now she's killed herself. But of course, I had to come to her funeral.
1: It's very charitable, Mrs. Mickle, I must say. In any case, the vicar says that the poor girl was of unsound mind.
2: Yes, madam, you can't blame her.
0: Well, I'll be getting into the church.
1: Holmes, this farce is beginning to get on my nerves. What are we accomplishing by burying an empty coffin?
2: You'll soon see, old chap. Come on, let's slip into the vestry. This way.
1: Where are we going, Holmes?
2: Up the stairs that lead to the belfry. Here they are.
1: Well, supposing Gilly turns nasty when he finds out we know his secret.
2: Then we must handle him to the best of our ability, Watson.
1: Well, I must say I do not relish the thought of a tussle high in the belfry of a church. The man must be insane.
2: Obviously. That's why his power must be destroyed. This door apparently leads to the belfry. Keep your wits about you, Watson. Good morning, Gilly.
3: Mr. Holmes! Dr. Watson! You've come to see me at work. That's nice of you. Not often I get company up here.
2: We haven't come up here to see you at work, Gilly. We know your diabolical work only too well.
1: Yes, Gilly, we know your secret.
3: What secret's that?
2: You're mad with power, Gilly. You've tried to control the destiny of this village. In your position as postman, you have the power to give life and death.
3: That I am, sir. And it's a great power. It makes a man feel good. Almost like a god, you might say.
1: That's sacrilege, you scoundrel. You were responsible for the murder of Mrs. Treadgold.
3: Aye, sir, that's...

0: laying down there?
1: Is full of stones. You'll be the laughing stock of the village, Gilly.
0: They'll never laugh at Gilly. You can't catch me, Mr. Oak. I'm beyond you still.
2: He's running up the ladder leading to the bell car.
3: Come back, Gilly. Come back.
2: He's mad as a hatter.
3: Quite.
2: Well, what's he going to do up there? He might set fire to the steeple, commit any madness. I'm going to fetch him, Holmes.
3: No, Watson. He drew a knife as he fled. And with that rickety staircase and the narrow opening leading into the bell chamber, you'd never stand a chance. He'd get you on the first slash.
2: How are we going to get him down?
3: There's only one way. He's in a tiny loft containing his beloved bells. We'll see how much he loves them at close quarters. I doubt if even he can stand the noise in that confined space. Where's that bell rope?
2: Come down, Gilly. Come down from there.
0: Stop! Stop ringing me bell!
3: Not until you come down, Gilly.
0: Stop ringing them! I can't stand it! You drive me mad!
3: You are mad, Gilly. Mad with power. Come down here, I say.
0: I'm coming!
2: Great heavens, he hurled himself out of the belfry. Holmes, he hasn't a chance of surviving that fall.
3: I have no intention of causing the unhappy man to jump to his death, Watson, though I cannot help but feel that his poor demented mind may find a happy oblivion this way rather than in the confines of an asylum.
2: Yes, you're probably right, Holmes.
3: It's been a shocking case, Watson, shocking. And once again it proves the old saying that violence does, in truth, recoil upon the violent. And the schemer falls into the pit which he digs for another.

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0: G'day folks, Western Red here. Just wanted to say thanks for choosing If That Ain't Country. 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
0: G'day folks and welcome along to If That Ain't Country. I'm Western Red, your host. It's good to have your company. Thanks for joining us. We're for the next 3 hours. As always, we've got nothing but the very best in traditional country, honky-tonk, bluegrass and western swing for you. And this week, we'll look at the real meaning behind one of George Jones' biggest hits. We'll be talking country gospel favourites and we've got a Charlie Pride special edition of your country covers. This week, all covers featured on his very first album from 1966. But first, it's a cut from our feature album this week, and for a change, we've got a bluegrass album on the show this week, and it's a really good one. From 1999, it's Dolly Parton with the first of her three bluegrass albums from around that time. It's The Grass Is Blue, and boy, I'm excited. Firstly, as with country music, I'm a bit of a purist when it comes to bluegrass. Give me that high lonesome vocal, the mandolin, that banjo, dobro, fiddle, bass fiddle, and then we're talking. So I'm always a bit skeptical when someone from outside the traditional parameters of bluegrass says that they're making a grass album, but wow, Dolly Parton really exceeded my expectations on The Grass Is Blue. Firstly, her vocals, as it turns out, are perfect for bluegrass. High, warbly, trembly and flexible, they gel extremely well with the A-class musicians on this project. We'll talk more about the folks in the background later on in the show, but for someone who had only recorded select bluegrass songs in the past, this was a big endeavour for Dolly Parton, sure enough. She excelled on The Grass Is Blue at a time when country stalwarts were pushing back on the slick country pop of the late 90s radio scene. Johnny Cash, Loretta Lynn, Emmylou Harris, to name a few, all found faith with younger producers who once again gave them a voice. And Dolly Parton, right here on If That Ain't Country, roars out of the blocks on our feature album with a song written by Billy Joel, the last name that I thought I'd be reading out when talking about bluegrass, but in the hands of Dolly, Travelin' Prayer is as good as it gets bluegrass.

of that, eh, country? From way up in the snowy north, that's Brian Mallory telling us about a post-apocalyptic honky-tonk world, a place that none of us want to see, I'm sure. Western Red with you and your YouTube reflections now, and this week we're looking at a sensational version from the bassy South Carolinian Josh Turner of a timeless Don Williams hit. In 2006, on his Your Man album, Josh did a steel-rich cover of Lord Have Mercy on a Country Boy, demonstrating his traditional country credentials. And YouTube user Jerry Hutchinson says, "I grew up knowing good country. We hunted wild turkey and Bob White, so I understand the meaning of this song. Hell, when I was 10, it wasn't nothing for my dad and uncle to give me a 410 pump and to turn me loose on 300 wooded acres. They never let me take the 44 Anaconda out, though." And YouTube user James Muller says, "It's sad. Most kids with computer video games will never know about the country wilderness survival church-going love that I did growing up and still stand by today." And Eric Rickards has some bittersweet memories. He says, "I found out today that I lost the land that I've hunted on my whole life. For 30 years, I shared great memories with my father and family, and in one day, it's all gone. The owner gave the land to her daughter, and she told me that I'm not welcome there. I only wish I would have had a place to take my son to enjoy the same memories."

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Western Red with ya. Now, just cast your mind back a few minutes. What did you think that song was about? Let's walk through that one a little slower. I'll show you my thought process.

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Surely if she was going to leave him, she'd take her stuff with her. Or maybe she was really annoyed and left him in a hurry.

hold up? Could it be that maybe his wife didn't leave him in the sense that I'm thinking about? Could it be that somehow she and the baby passed away and left George to fend for himself in this big old world? That would explain why she left her rings and clothes in the closet, taking nothing but our baby and my heart. Dang, that's some tragic stuff right there. And aside to the song that I'd never considered before it was pointed out to me recently, that maybe the songwriters had intended something other than the obvious tale of loving and leaving. Interesting, something to think about. Well, I guess it's about time for something a little more up-tempo from George Jones. How about this one from 1961, right here on If That Ain't Country? It's a sad song from the king of sad ones, but with a quicker beat, Achin' Breakin' Heart.

This episode of If That Ain't Country is brought to you in part by the support of our listeners, with generous contributions from Tricia Bentley, Warren Kipps, Cam Gowder, Errol and Kerry Ann McGuire, Jacob Lee, Scott Brody, Scott Christofferson, Clint Harsey, Cheryl and Larry Marisick, Lynn Millett, Sassy Baywood, Cameron Skull, Joseph and Dawn Shepherd, and Aaron Yowie. More information on how you can become a supporter of traditional country music and If That Ain't Country is available at ifthataintcountry.net/support. And thank you.

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0: 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Is it your mum?
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0: 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So next time that you're considering a birthday gift for the traditional country music fan in your life, consider a subscription to If That Ain't Country's Record Club. 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

Not just Dolly's sensational voice, which does suit bluegrass down to a T that makes this album such a revelation. You've got Jerry Douglas on dobro, Stuart Duncan on fiddle, Jim Mills on banjo, Sam Bush, if you don't mind, on mandolin, Brian Sutton and Barry Bales on guitar and bass. These guys are the cream of the crop and can be heard on thousands upon thousands of country and bluegrass records over a 30 or 40 year period. And when you read the liner notes of the original CD release of The Grass is Blue, they all speak about the professionalism that Dolly brought to this, her first all bluegrass album. Jerry Douglas on dobro, for example, writes, "It is my extreme pleasure to have been involved in Dolly's true bluegrass recording. Her performance brought this cream of the crop band leaping to its feet. I consider it an honor to have been part of this project and see its culmination to be a momentous shot in the arm for bluegrass music." And right here on If That Ain't Country, indeed, Dolly's The Grass is Blue, our feature album this week, and the soundtrack to Oh Brother Where Art Thou. Those two releases are credited, at least in part, with a huge surge in popularity in bluegrass music in around the time of the turn of the century. I guess here I am talking about a release that's 20 plus years old, so that statement of influence must be at least partly true.

0: If That Ain't Country, a favourite from the magnificent pipes of David Houston there, The Cabin in the Wildwood from 1967, and the first of his two country gospel albums, matter-of-factly called Golden Hymns. Western Red with you, and 2 years later, David Houston put out the second of his gospel albums, called David, and both of those are big hits on a Sunday morning in our house, and if I may be honest, that's the one day of the week that my wife is allowed to play records on the turntable, and those are two of her favourites. Now, back in those days, it seemed like every country singer who was around for more than a year or two put out a gospel album. A few other favourites from around here include Buck Owens. Gospel never sounded as good as it did with that Bakersfield twang, in my opinion. Charlie Pride's gospel work is top-notch, as is Stonewall Jackson and the Osborne Brothers, incidentally. Hey, if you have a favourite country gospel singer or album, you can head to our Facebook or Instagram page and tell us about it. We'd love to hear your thoughts. You can get there via our website, ifthataintcountry.net. Hey, let's go to another one now, right here on If That Ain't Country, from the cavernous RCA Victor catalogue of the 1960s. It's Norma Jean here, with a cut from her all-gospel outing from 1967, Heaven's Just a Prayer Away.
1: 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For more great traditional country the way it ought to be done, stay, don't go anywhere. Here's one of mine.

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0: If That Ain't Country with Western Red. If That Ain't Country, a sound bigger than the state of Texas.
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6: 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You're listening to If That Ain't Country with Western Red. If you like your country music traditional, the way it's meant to be, well, you're in the right place. Don't go anywhere. Here comes one of my records. When

0: gone south of the equator from American stylings and hard life in the outback came Australian country music.
1: In the rain when the lights on the hill were a-blinding me.
0: It's an Aussie injection on If That Ain't Country.

0: If That Ain't Country, as we continue your Aussie injection with one co-written with Troy Cassar-Daly, that's Adam Harvey with We'll Have to Drink Our Way Out of This, from his sensational 2018 album, The Nashville Tapes, which, sure enough, had Adam over in Music City, USA, and recording with the best Nashville pickers there is. Western Red with you, the album was one of collaboration as well. Adam Harvey enlisted the help of one Aussie country music legend to re-record a classic Stan Costa tune, which turned out pretty good, if you ask me.
1: Lee Kernaghan and I have often spoken about recording a duet together. I recorded a song on an album of his a while ago, and I spoke to Lee and I said, mate, you know, would you mind repaying the favour? And he said, yeah, of course, I'd love to. What did you have in mind? And I said, well, Stan Costa was one of my heroes. He wrote 71 songs for Slim Dusty. He was a bush balladeer. He was a legend, and I loved him. I looked up to him when I was, you know, as a young bloke. And I said, well, I always sort of like to put a couple of drinking songs on an album, surprise. And I said to him, what about Three Rivers Hotel? And he said, mate, that'd be perfect. So I was really honoured that Lee sang the song.
2: From Townsville to Greenvale, we're building a line through the ranges and gorges.

you think you can drink, we've got money to back. On stairs like Cass and old Grady Jack.

if that ain't country. Gosh, that's some good bluegrass. Endless Stream of Tears from Dolly Parton and our 1999 feature album this week, The Grass is Blue, a legacy recording put out on Sugar Hill Records. Western Red with you, and this album came at a time when Decca Records had just closed its doors in 1998, and Dolly found herself without a label for the first time in 30 years. She had talked about making an all-bluegrass album some years earlier, but it was finally time. As you've been hearing, she collected a wonderful set of covers. Lester Flatt, the Louvin Brothers, Hazel Dickens, to name but a few, as well as four of her own compositions, one of which we just heard, and she came up with The Grass is Blue, which, as one reviewer noted, it feels like bluegrass is coming home. To clarify, this is music that Dolly probably absorbed into her soul simply by being around it in her East Tennessee mountain home. And for folks like me, to hear an album like this really regained Dolly much-needed credibility in my mind. Her late 70s, her 80s stuff, and heck, even a lot of her 90s material was very slick and lacked any real rootsy sound to it. But The Grass is Blue reminds us, and me, that Dolly is one of country and bluegrass's most preeminent stylists. And right here on If That Ain't Country, her songwriting is not lacking as well, as we continue now with the title track and one that Dolly wrote herself, one of those magnificent oceanfront property type songs, if you get what I mean. The Grass is Blue. I've had

This episode of If That Ain't Country is brought to you in part by the support of our listeners, with generous contributions from Tricia Bentley, Warren Kipps, Cam Gowder, Errol and Kerri-Anne McGuire, Jacob Lee, Scott Brody, Scott Christofferson, Clint Harsey, Cheryl and Larry Marisick, Lynn Millett, Sassy Baywood, Cameron Skull, Joseph and Dawn Shepherd, and Aaron Yowie. More information on how you can become a supporter of traditional country music and If That Ain't Country is available at ifthataintcountry.net/support. 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

0: If that ain't country, Lorraine Jordan and Carolina Road there, with High Lonesome cameos from Danny Paisley and Junior Sisk, Bluegrass Pedigree in 2018, asking the musical question, why can't bluegrass just be true grass again? And if you'll recall, at the beginning of that song, they had this line right here.
1: Well, old Cord had it right about crime down on the road.
0: Well, that line is referring to Larry Cordell, a fellow grasser. He was the one who wrote the original bluegrass version of Murder on Music Row, later recorded, of course, by George Strait and Alan Jackson.
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0: Weston Red with ya, and this week it's an all Charlie Pride special edition of Your Country Covers, featuring three covers, all taken from Country Charlie Pride's very first album in 1966. It was fashionable in country music in the 60s and 70s to include a few covers of some established hits of the time, but Charlie Pride's management decided to include at least 8 or 9 covers out of the 12 songs on his debut album. Now, I'm not sure if that's because they weren't sure how the public would react to Charlie being the first black country singer, so they were playing it safe or what, but Charlie, for us, luckily did a sensational job on most all of those covers. And we're going to kick it off with one that was originally recorded in 1955 by Flatt and Scruggs, but then went mainstream country into the top 10 with Carl Smith in 1956. And right here on If That Ain't Country, here's Charlie Pride's version of Before I Met You from his debut album on a special Charlie Pride's first album edition of Your Country Covers.

'Cause you know, I rode a freight train north to Detroit City. And after all these years, I find I've just been wasting my time. So I just think I'll take old Charlie Pride, put him on a southbound freight and ride. I'm going back to the loved ones, the ones that I left waiting so far behind.

If that ain't country and your country covers done and dusted for another week with some righteous twang from Country Charlie Pride and our special Charlie Pride's first album edition of your country covers. And we heard Detroit City, written by Mel Tillis and later a big hit for Bobby Bear, of course, but taken to fame by Billy Grammer first in 1962. Western Red with you and your shot of steel now, and this week we're looking at a very early cut from Johnny Paycheck from his first recording session in 1958, as a matter of fact. You can hear that it's Johnny Paycheck, sure enough, but boy, between 1958 and a few years later when he really hit his straps commercially, there was a fair amount of change in his vocals. Now, I'm not sure if it was all the cigarettes and hard living, but one thing I do know right here on If That Ain't Country and Your Shot of Steel, the steel guitar is nice and prolific on This Mountaintop from 1958 for Johnny Paycheck.

If That Ain't Country, from our sensational bluegrass feature album this week, 1999's The Grass Is Blue. That's the unmistakable voice of Dolly Parton. And that one was the rollicking Train Train, done bluegrass style, but originally a late 70s pop hit for southern rock act Blackfoot. Western Red with you. Hey, I invite you to stick around for our third hour. Up next, it's going to be If That Ain't Country's Year in Country Music. And this week, our feature year is 1982. We've got music on the way from Ricky Skaggs, Merle Haggard and Johnny Lee. And we'll also be remembering a bizarre event which befell one country star in our feature year. But to get you there, here's one from down around the Houston area in 1957. The obscure Eddie Nowak with a very relatable song for you. It's called What's the Matter, Joe? And as you'll hear right here on If That Ain't Country, it seems like old Joe is actually a bit ahead of the curve in the end.

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9: G'day folks and welcome along to If That Ain't Country's Year in Country Music. I'm Western Red, your host. It's good to have your company. Thanks for joining us. We're for the next hour. As always, we've got nothing but the very best in traditional country, honky-tonk, bluegrass and western swing for you. From our feature year, which this week is 1982, we've got music on the way this week from Ricky Skaggs, Merle Haggard and Johnny Lee, and we'll also be remembering a bizarre event which befell one country star in our feature year. But first, from the year that the 54th Academy Awards were hosted by Johnny Carson and Chariots of Fire won Best Picture, that was 1982, well, in the world of country music, our feature year saw Texas Rodeo Hall of Famer Mo Bandy reliving his days on the circuit, potentially, in a top 10 hit right here on If That Ain't Country's Year in Country Music, called simply Rodeo Romeo.

If that ain't country's year in country music, 1982. That's our feature year this week, and also the year that Randy Travis was trying to get in touch with that big hit from 1986. Western Red with you. Of course, that's from Randy's major label debut, 86's The Storms of Life. In actual fact, in our feature year, the young Randy Trawick, as he was born, had already moved to Nashville, and in 1982 had recorded a full-length album, Randy Ray, Live at the Nashville Palace. Keep in mind that this was 4 years before his breakout album, but on that 1982 live album, where he was performing under the name Randy Ray, were several songs which would later become massive hits, including Promises, I Told You So, and Reasons I Cheat. Interestingly, Randy Ray, Live at the Nashville Palace, was the album which Randy's manager, Lib Hatcher, ultimately used to secure him a record deal with Warner Brothers, starting it all. Let's go now to a big hit from our feature here for Johnny Lee, still riding high on the success of his role in the Urban Cowboy soundtrack a couple of years before was Johnny Lee. And right here on If That Ain't Country's Year in Country Music, let's hear once again the story of that Cherokee fiddle.

If that ain't country's year in country music, Merle Haggard was having a monster 1982. Big City was the first of three number ones for the Hag, who credits that one to his longtime bus driver Dean Holloway. The story goes that when asked how he felt after 2 days in Los Angeles, the bus driver replied simply, "I'm tired of this dirty old city." And just like that, Dean Holloway got himself a co-writing credit on one of Merle's best hits, in my opinion. I just love that 4/4 shuffle sound. Western Red with ya, and here's one for ya. In the spring of our feature year, Keith Whitley went into the studio and recorded a whole bunch of hard country songs, which was a departure from his material up until that point, which had been mainly bluegrass. This recording session was produced by bluegrass legend J.D. Crowe, and it featured a version of "Does Fort Worth Ever Cross Your Mind?" Now, when Keith Whitley got signed by RCA Records, they wouldn't let him release that song because it was, quote, too traditional. And right here on If That Ain't Country's Year in Country Music, 2 years later, in 1984, that very song was a big number one for George Strait. It appears that poor old Keith Whitley missed the boat on that one.

This episode of If That Ain't Country is brought to you in part by the support of our listeners, with generous contributions from Tricia Bentley, Warren Kipps, Cam Gowder, Errol and Kerri-Anne McGuire, Jacob Lee, Scott Brody, Scott Christofferson, Clint Harsey, Cheryl and Larry Marisick, Lynn Millett, Sassy Baywood, Cameron Skull, Joseph and Dawn Shepherd, and Aaron Yowie. More information on how you can become a supporter of traditional country music and If That Ain't Country is available at ifthataintcountry.net/support. And thank you.

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0: If that ain't country, you're in country music. 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

If That Ain't Country's Year in Country Music, an album cut from 1982 for Chris Ledoux, who was making records but selling them mostly out of the back of his truck at rodeos in our feature year. Western Red with ya, and also in our feature year was a slightly bizarre situation for Porter Wagoner. In March of 1982, Porter was playing a show at a venue called Dee's Palace in Elk City, Oklahoma. Now, during a break, he was approached by a man in the audience who said that he wanted to buy Porter's hat. Porter, who didn't wear hats during much of his career, of course declined, stating that the hat was not for sale. The man replied that he'd give him $1,000 for it, to which Porter quickly reconsidered, handed over the hat, saying, "Sold." You know, personally, even for $1,000, I don't think I'd ever sell my own hat. I've done too much living in that one, I reckon. But it seems fortuitous, and I'm not making this up, that in 1982, both Chris Ledoux and Porter Wagoner cut versions of the same song. Chris Ledoux's version was a major hit almost a decade later when he was signed to a major label. But Porter's version seemed pretty fitting given the bizarre circumstances we just talked about. Right here on If That Ain't Country's Year in Country Music, the following year, Warner and Viva Records released Porter Wagoner doing one called This Cowboy's Hat, which went to number 35.

I was sitting in a coffee shop having a cup, passing time, swapping rodeo stories with this old cowboy friend of mine. When some motorcycle riders started snickering in the back and started poking fun at my friend's hat. One old boy said, "Hey, Tex, where'd you park your horse?" My friend just pulled his hat down low, but they couldn't be ignored. One husky dude said, "Maybe I'll just rip that hat right off your head." That's when my friend turned around and said,

He said, partner, this old hat is better left alone. It used to be my daddy's hat, but last year he passed on. My nephew skinned the rattler that makes up the hat band, but in 69 he died in Vietnam. And I got this eagle feather from an Indian friend of mine. Somebody ran him down close to the Arizona line. And a real special lady gave me this hat pin, and I don't know if I'll ever see her.

leather jacket means to you what this old hat means to me, then we understand each other. We'll just let it be. But if you still think it's funny, with my back against the wall, well, you touch my hat and you'll have to fight us all. Well, I caught a little sadness in that gang leader's eyes. Then he turned back to the others and they walked on outside. And when my friend turned back toward me, I noticed that his hat brim was turned up like a big old Texas grin.

If That Ain't Country's Year in Country Music, and Ricky Skaggs revitalised an old Carl Butler and Pearl hit in our feature year, and I'm sure he wasn't crying when that song went to number one in January of 1982, his first of 11 number ones yet to come. Western Red with you, and we are out of time for another week, where for the last hour, as always, we've had nothing but the very best in traditional country, honky-tonk, bluegrass and western swing for you from our feature year, which this week has been 1982. Hey, if you like what you heard on the show this week, please do me a favour and tell someone about the show. We all know someone who likes this kind of music, traditional country music that is, so go ahead and share the show on Facebook, send them a text message, or better yet, tell them in person and help me spread this good country music around. And while you're at it, don't forget to visit our website, ifthataintcountry.net. 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You can get yourself a playlist for this week's show. And all the fun stuff that comes with If That Ain't Country's Record Club is available at our website as well, ifthataintcountry.net. If you want to email me, the address is westernred@ifthataintcountry.net. Any comments, suggestions, requests, or if you just want to say hello, I'm always happy to hear from you. I am Western Red. I hope you've enjoyed yourself. I'll catch you next time. But before I go, I will leave you, as I like to do, with some good old cowboy wisdom from our good mate, Chris Ledoux.

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2: Hello there, I'm Sean Bindley. Pressure is mounting on the federal government to get its policy right as it faces growing backlash over a credit card surcharge ban. Australians are accusing the Prime Minister of breaking a promise to bring the cost of living down, with cafes hiking prices to recoup processing costs. Shadow MP Phil Thompson says the issue needs to be addressed. The Trump administration has imposed fresh sanctions on the International Criminal Court, just hours after the South African jurist Navi Pillay was awarded the 2026 Nobel Peace Prize for her work promoting peace and international law. The 85-year-old former anti-apartheid lawyer has served as a judge at the International Criminal Tribunal for Rwanda, at the International Criminal Court, and as the United Nations High Commissioner for Human Rights. Israel and the US have both condemned the award. The UN Secretary General Antonio Guterres praised it as a tribute to those defending international law. Mitch McCann is in New York. He says the timing of Washington's latest move against the court, announced within hours of the Nobel Award, has drawn particular attention.
3: Marco Rubio, the Secretary of State here, said that these new sanctions would ban transactions with this rogue court, cutting off their resources and crippling their ability to operate. Essentially, these sanctions will stop American businesses doing any business with the International Criminal Court. It will also allow the US to seize any assets of the ICC that are here in the US. And the US has already sanctioned 17 of the ICC's judges and officials. And this has been a long-standing complaint of this administration. It calls the ICC a globalist court. But it is very interesting. They did this only a couple of hours after Dr. Pillay was awarded the Nobel Peace Prize.
2: Authorities are hailing the first weekend of the New South Wales government's spill testing program a success after it uncovered a high dose batch of MDMA. The health department warning the pills contain up to four times the expected dose, and they could be circulating in the community. Chief Addictive Medicine Specialist Dr. Hester Wilson says the program is working both during and after festivals. The mother of two Australian surfers murdered in Mexico has called for the maximum penalty after their killers were found guilty. Toby Goff reports.
4: Three men have been convicted over the deaths of Jake and Callum Robinson and their American friend Carter Rode, who was shot dead during a robbery in Baja in 2024. A court in Ensenada heard the surfers were killed and their bodies dumped in a well after resisting an attempt to steal their car tyres. The victims' parents held hands in the courtroom as the judge found the trio guilty of aggravated homicide, armed robbery and vehicle theft. The Perth brothers' mother, Deborah, telling reporters, while no outcome could bring her son's back, accountability mattered.
5: Callum and Jake are not here. A verdict is a good thing, but it doesn't bring them back.
4: The convicted killers face life in prison when they're formally sentenced next week. Toby Goff reporting.
2: Safety is the key focus of a world-first trial being carried out on Sydney's rail network. Transport New South Wales are deploying high-tech sensors designed to detect potential dangers in real time and help prevent injuries and deaths. Coordinator General Howard Collins says the technology is changing how safety threats are identified and managed.
6: It looks for unusual movement, and so far it's been very accurate at understanding these things and allowing our teams to react. And it's also making sure that some of those road corridors where we have seen a lot of trespass, particularly on the Hume Highway, we're very keen to make sure we can keep people safe.
2: This is Air National News. Co-drivers have completed their final practice session ahead of the Bathurst 1000, with Chevrolet again topping the timesheets. John Thompson reports from Mount Panorama.
7: Brisbane young gun Jared Hughes gave the embattled Erebus team some heart after clocking at 2 minute 5.5 to lead the co-drivers at the end of the one-hour session. Zach Best in the number 3 Mustang was second fastest, ahead of his teammate Richie Stanaway, while Tim Slade in another Ford was fourth. No Toyotas made it into the top 10 shootout qualifying yesterday, and their performance didn't improve today, with Jackson Evans 10th in his Supra. Lead drivers have another one-hour session at 1 p.m, with the top 10 shootouts set to start at 5. John Thompson, Bathurst.
2: Incoming NRL club, the Perth Bears, are looking for a new CEO before even playing their first game. Anthony Disegli has stepped down after just 16 months in the role. In basketball, Brandon Knight will make his NBL debut as the Perth Wildcats chase a fourth consecutive win. They're hosting the New Zealand Breakers at home, third versus fourth. Coach John Riley says Knight, who arrived from the US last week, is already fitting in well at his new club.
8: Now, a lot of times imports come over and they're searching for something in life where he's comfortable with who he is, where he is. And I think our backcourt, with how young we are, adding a veteran in that area is just really going to help Pepper, Deli, Jaron with their own growth.
2: Australian Independent Radio News.
9: Hello and welcome to Dollar Country. I'm Frank the Drifter and this is Bud Alden.
10: There's a husky, dusky maiden in the Arctic. In her igloo, she's waiting there in vain. Oh, I guess I'll put my mucklucks on and ask her if she'll wed me when the ice worm nests again. In the land of pale blue snow, where it's 99 below, and the polar bears are roaming o'er the plain. In the shadow of the pole, I will clasp her to my soul. We'll be happy when the ice worms nest again. Oh, the wedding feast will be still oil and blubber. In our kayaks, we'll roam the boundless main. How the walruses will turn their necks to rubber. We'll be happy when the ice worms nest again. And a pale blue snow where it's 99 below, and the polar bears are roaming o'er the plain. In the shadow of the pole, I will clasp her to my soul. We'll be happy when the ice worms nest again. And when all the blinking iceberg bound around us, she'll present me with a bouncing baby boy. All the polar bears will dance around us, and the walruses will cleave to cleave with joy. In the land of pale blue snow, where it's 99 below, and the polar bears are roaming o'er the plain. In the shadow of the pole, I will clasp her to my soul. We'll be happy when the ice worms nest again.

pale blue snow where it's 99 below, and the polar bears are roaming o'er the plain. In the shadow of the pole, I will clasp her to my soul. We'll be happy when the ice burns again.

Good morning and welcome to Dollar Country, the show where I share country 45s forgotten along the path of history, sometime never were known in the first place to be forgotten about, all the misses, strikeouts, whiffs, and beanballs from the golden age of country music. I am Frank the Drifter. This is episode 153. Thanks so much for listening, for joining me. Let me see. What did I play? I started off the show today with Bud Alden and the Buckaroos with When the Ice Worms Nest Again on Arctic Records from 1956. This label, I have a few things in this label from Canada. This one has a date or has a address of Washington, Seattle, Washington. However, there's also other things released on this label with a date in, or with a address in Alaska. So I don't know exactly what the story is there. It'd be interesting to find out. I have a few things that by, who is it? Stu Clayton, a yodeling cowboy from Canada on this label that I really enjoy. But this one is from Seattle, Washington. Although I'm almost positive Bud Alden was from Alaska. So it's from somewhere northern and cold. After that, we had Joe Reeves with Ozark Mountain Banjo on Camaro Records from 1971. Camaro is, of course, a pretty legendary label among a lot of collectors, run by Style Wooten, who had a certain taste and appeal, and everything on the label kind of fit that. I hadn't heard this one in particular before, but I sure enjoyed it. And all of his labels were out of Memphis. I actually don't have anything else on any of his other labels. Camaro was just the one that seems to have the most country, or maybe it's just the one that's the most accessible to me. But almost everything I found on that label, I really enjoyed. After that, we had Don Boots with Wild Side of Life on Alvic Records from 1979. The label is from Harrodsburg, Kentucky. This is, of course, a cover of the very famous tune done by Hank Thompson, The Wild Side of Life. So we had Ted Doyle with My Baby's Gone Again on D Records, Pappy Daly's record label after Starday. D1146 is the number on that one. It's from 1960. That song sounded really familiar. I looked it up. I have not played it on the show before. I don't have a copy of it. But sometimes I just hear something and I'm like, man, I feel like I have this song somewhere, but maybe it just sounds similar. After that was Tex Thurman with Bull by the Horn on Saber Records out of San Antonio. It has a date of 1986, although it sure sounds earlier than that to me, so it could be a reissue later on, I'm not really sure. Tex Thurman is one of the few. I do not get rid of records very often, especially once I play something on the show, I don't get rid of it. But I did have one Tex Thurman record that I sent to somebody who is from the town where it's from, who has a very interesting and amazing collection, and I thought it fit better in their collection than it did mine. But it's whenever I get rid of something, I'm always like, man, I wish I had that, you know? So I've been looking for a copy, but I haven't found it yet. After that was Gay Sherwood and the Country Boys with a cover of CCR's Proud Mary on Amir Records out of Burlington, Iowa. I played something else on Amir Records a while back. The Nows, N-A-U-S, apostrophe S, was a family band. This is, I sure do like goofy covers. And that fits the bill. Alright, so before I jump back in, I would like to remind you, Dollar Country is supported by donations. If you'd like to find out more information on how to support the show, you can check out patreon.com/dollarcountry. 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And then my email is host@dollarcountry.org. The website is dollarcountry.org to listen to any show streaming that I've had, 153 of them now. And with that, I'm going to jump right back in. This next one, this whole next set is all historical songs. All of it is, let me check. Yeah, all of these songs are like about actual historical things that happened. I personally have a soft spot for any country song about telling stories like that because I think it just, I mean, that's what music is all about, I think, in a lot of ways. Way back in the early days is you had these traveling bards saying, basically singing the news in different taverns and stuff. Sometimes it was, exaggerated a bit, probably most times. But anyway, this sort of stuff I really enjoy, and I just happen to have, like, quite a few of them this week, so I put them all into the second set.
I'm going to start off with Benny Hess's attempted assassination of George Wallace.

would-be assassin shot George Wallace down. In Silver Springs, Maryland, on a Holy Cross bed, so seriously wounded, but George Wallace ain't dead. George Wallace was speaking from a podium stand. The would-be assassin stood closely at hand. He had descended from a big limousine, wearing George Wallace buttons, made his way to the scene. With pretentious cheering, he fooled all the guards, and the would-be assassins now played his last cards. With treacherous deceptions, he called George's name to stamp out George's life, but his

would-be assassin was struck to the ground. The hands of the people circled him all around. George Wallace survived, and undaunted by fear, his love for his country stands out bright and clear. From a wheelchair encumbrance, George will walk away and stand in defiance of assassins' foul play. Corruption and hatred in America must cease. George Wallace as president will struggle for peace. After winning twin victories in the primaries affair, George Wallace knows that America cares. With a heart filled with courage, George Wallace did say,

blind man. Like a silent killer, he found his prey. Men never knew what happened on that fateful day. As the poison gas took its toll, loved ones' hearts were filled with fear. For 9 long days they waited for news they would never hear. Then as suddenly as it began, it ended. Then came the news we all did dread. The foreman said, it's all over now. You loved ones can go on home. There's 2 survivors, 91 dead.

Howdy, folks. Welcome back to Dollar Country. I'm Frank the Drifter, your host. This is episode 153. I started, when I record the show, I live stream it. So howdy to anyone watching. But also, I just realized whenever I make a mistake, it's like somebody gets to see it. Like, I just forgot to cue up the next record before I was about to start talking. I was like, oh, man. Make sure I'm on my game now. Anyway, that last set started off with Benny Hess. Like I said in the break before, that was all historical songs about real life stuff that happened. The first one was The Attempted Assassination of George Wallace by Benny Hess. Benny Hess is a favorite of the show. I just love his style. On Showland Records from 1973, George Wallace was a Democratic presidential candidate a few times, multiple times, and he was shot five times on May 15th, 1972. There's a lot of songs, especially country songs from the South, about George Wallace. I personally am not going to say I'm glad he almost got killed, but I'm glad that he did not end up becoming president, because if you read about him, he was very, very racist. And so... so that's all right then. that he didn't end up in the White House. Although he did run, he was paralyzed after this, and he did run, I think, in 1976, maybe? But yeah, he ran for president again after this, actually. Although in 1972, when the assassination attempt happened, he stopped his bid at that time. After that was Otha Howard and Brothers with the song Vietnam. Two words. Viet space Nam or Nam on Dogue Records, Dogue Records, out of a town in Virginia with the same name. I don't know who Otha Howard's brothers are. I looked up Otha Howard. He doesn't have a ton of music. He has a few singles. I did find his obituary, and it said that he not only recorded music himself, but he was also a bluegrass and gospel group manager, so he managed a few of them.

But I kind of like that tune, nice and chill. After that, we had the Carter Family with the Titanic on Acme Records from 1956. The Titanic sank on the 15th of April, 1912. If you want to know a lot about that, you can ask my mom. She's been a member of the Titanic Historical Society for many years, goes to the meetups and everything. I feel like the Titanic's always been kind of a part of my life because, you know, we talked about it a lot in the house. It's interesting stuff. I still enjoy reading about it. Then after that was J.D. Jarvis with the Hayden Miners Tragedy on Sunrise from 1971. Sunrise is out of Hamilton, Ohio. The Hayden Mine Tragedy, I have some other songs about it. It was kind of a big deal. It was officially the Hurricane Creek Mine Disaster. December 1970, 39 deaths. A common thread in pretty much all mine disasters is that the owner of the mine wasn't following safety protocols and was accused to have been bribing off officials, like politicians and stuff. And they very rarely see any sort of jail time or anything. And then the poor folks who are working in the mine, poor both in having bad luck with being down there and having been killed, and poor as in not having money and having to work in the mines, always end up paying the price, unfortunately. I've read a lot about mines and mine disasters, and that's a common thread. After that was Frank Starr with Tragedy of the Sunshine Mine on Starr Records from, I believe, 1972. The tragedy happened in 1972, and it was a mine fire in Idaho, and this was actually a silver mine, not a coal mine, and there were 91 deaths. So, very brutal. After that was Ron McFarlane with The Death of Bobby Darin on Round Robin Records from 1974. Bobby Darin died from not taking antibiotics before a dental visit, although from what I read, he had pretty poor health his whole life, so it wasn't just that. He was not in great shape. So I'm going to jump back in here. This is Rosalie Fierce. This is a song poem, so it's going to be a little goofball, but, you know, I love that kind of stuff. And this is Promo Records, Rosalie Fierce, Portrait of My Husband.

But just before I stepped inside, there's something made me think. I heard a voice behind me that sounded good and sweet. It was my little darling boy standing at my feet. I said, "Where are you going, son?" He looked up and replied, "I'm stepping in my daddy's track." He said it with such pride. I took him by his little hand and led him down the street. I was hurt so deep inside that I could hardly speak. With tear-dimmed eyes, I picked him up and held him in my arms. Well, stepping in his daddy's track, leading him from all harm. Before you go into a bar for whiskey, beer, wine, just think about the little one who thinks you're so divine. They're stepping in their daddy's track, though they be good or bad. It's strictly up to you, my friend, wherewith you leave

All right, folks, back again. We got Rosalie Fierce starting off that set with Portrait of My Husband on Promo Records from Year Unknown. I love this label. It's most song poems are not good. In fact, I'd say as a rule, they're generally pretty boring songs. But the ones on this label I've really enjoyed. I don't know why they're different, but I like them. Then we had Marsha Lynn with The Best Part of Me on Alibi Records from Helena, Montana. Year Unknown on that one as well. I'd guess 60s or 70s. Then we had Bryant Wilson and the Kentucky Ramblers with Steppin' in Daddy's Tracks on Adair Records from Edinburgh, Indiana. 1959 on that one. Don't you just hate it when you go to the bar and you turn around and your kid's there? Jeez. He was originally from Kentucky but moved to Indiana. I think most of his career was in Indiana. I found his obituary online. Read up about him. Mr. Bryant Wilson. He had a few, at least probably like 10 or 12 releases. It's the first one of his I've ever heard, but I enjoyed it. So we're at the end of the show, as always. I'm going to shout out to a few new patrons we got for supporting the show. So thanks to Jason L., Mariana R., Glenn S., Chloe M., and Cargo S. I appreciate your support of the show. If you'd like to support the show monetarily, check out patreon.com/dollarcountry. Thanks so much. Before I go, I would, as always, like to remind you to be nice to people out there because you never know what kind of day someone else has been having. We're getting into the time of year when there's a lot of sales and retail and all that kind of craziness happening, and I've worked in retail, and it always, sometimes people get caught up in their own stuff and don't realize they're being rude to people who are just doing their jobs, and so I try to keep that in mind when I'm out shopping and stuff like that. It can be a stressful job to have in retail, especially during a pandemic. So, yeah, that's all I have to say about that. Going out today, we have somebody from Columbus, Ohio, just down the road from me. Actually, this is from Amblin, Ohio, although the artist is from Columbus. Dan Marshall with Born Loser, a fireman and veteran, and also a country music singer. So here it goes. I'm not sure when this is from, although I guess the late 70s, if I had to guess. And you've been listening to Dollar Country. Thanks so much. I've been Frank the Drifter, and I will see you next time.

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2: Hello there, I'm Sean Bindley. One Nation leader Pauline Hanson has announced a Royal Commission into net zero climate targets would be established if her party is elected. Hanson made the pledge during a key address at the Conservative Political Action Conference in Brisbane today. She says a Royal Commission would expose what she calls dodgy deals with Chinese-backed solar firms.
3: Every dirty arrangement with a foreign company will be exposed. Every secret meeting behind closed doors will be revealed. And every dollar taken away from taxpayers that left power bills higher will be accounted for.
2: The Victorian government claims it has filled in more than 100,000 potholes in the past 3 months and is on track to fix 500,000 more by mid-next year. The patch-up work has been criticised, with many of the filled-in potholes opening back up just days later. Opposition spokesperson Matthew Guy says the large number of potholes are the product of years of neglect.
4: They didn't put every waking cent we've got into the suburban rail loop. They wouldn't have had to rip hundreds of millions out of our road maintenance budget. We wouldn't have got the potholes in the first place. The patch job they're doing is a patch job on their own incompetence.
2: Police are on the scene of a fatal house fire in Sydney South. Emergency services were called to Bexley North, where smoke was billowing from a single-level home. A search of the property found the body of a man believed to be aged in his 70s inside. An investigation into the cause of the blaze is underway. And fire crews have rushed to Heathmont in Melbourne's northeast after multiple callers to 000 reported seeing flames rising from the roof of a house. On arrival, crews found a two-storey brick home with the upper floor well alight. Firefighters and breathing apparatus initiated the attack to bring the fire under control in around 30 minutes. Those inside the house were all safely evacuated. Drivers advised to avoid the area. And there has been another arson incident in Melbourne. Alex Riddell has the details.
5: Around 11 o'clock last night, an offender reversed a vehicle into the garage of a property on Nepean Court in Taylor's Lakes. The offender set fire to the garage before fleeing in a dark-coloured SUV. No one was injured. It comes after a number of arson attacks throughout the week. Within the space of 3 hours on Thursday morning, four homes were targeted, leaving six cars completely destroyed. On Tuesday, a car was set alight in Keilor, and on Monday, two cars were torched in Taylor's Hill. Alex Riddell, Melbourne.
2: The mother of two Australian brothers murdered on a surfing trip in Mexico says although a guilty verdict is a relief, it won't bring her boys back. Three men have been convicted over the deaths of Jake and Callum Robinson and their American friend Carter Rode, who were shot dead during a robbery in Baja in 2024. Deborah Robinson has sat through weeks of proceedings alongside the men now convicted of her son's murders. She says the verdict won't take away the pain.
6: I don't feel any different today as I did tomorrow, as yesterday, or and I will tomorrow, because it's Callum and Jake are not here. A verdict is a good thing, but it doesn't bring them back.
2: This is AIR National News. The Wallabies are taking on the All Blacks this evening in an attempt to end the curse of Eden Park in tonight's first Bledisloe Test. And former Australian openers Simon Kadich and Phil Jakes have slammed the decision to include Nick Maddinson in the test side after he was dismissed for a 33-ball duck in South Africa. The test resumes this evening. New Zealand captain James Fisher-Harris is praising the ease with which debutants Kalyn Ponga and Dane Gagai have integrated themselves into his squad. The Knight Stars will don the Kiwi jersey for the first time on Thursday in the opening match against the Kangaroos. Fisher-Harris says he's excited by the additions.
7: Just come off the GF and stuff, so it'll take them a bit to settle in, but they're very good, very cool. A lot of the boys look up to them, and it's just been pretty cool.
2: In NBL news, the Melbourne teams face off this evening, Southeast Melbourne Phoenix up against Melbourne United. And in football, South Melbourne Hellas takes on Melbourne Victory in the final of the Australian Cup tonight in front of a sold-out crowd in Melbourne. South looking to take over the abandoned Western United A-League licence and step into the professional league. Former South Melbourne player and Australian coach Ange Postecoglou says he'll be watching on from overseas.
8: For those who don't know, it's the club I grew up in, South Melbourne. It's semi-professional versus professional, but it's 30,000 there. All my friends are going to be there, so I'll be watching.
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1: Remember that one birthday call per person will go into a monthly draw for a bistro voucher to the value of $40. 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For bookings, phone 54631

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5: This week on Noughties Till Infinity, a show that I'm going to have a bit of a love-hate relationship with. Nostalgia mixed with the probably blinding hatred that I had for most of these songs 15 years ago. But it is Gabby here on Noughties Till Infinity. And we're going to jump in straight away with a track that hit number 2 in the Australian charts. It was held off number 1 by Carly Rae Jepsen's Call Me Maybe in 2012. I was in commercial radio in Taree, New South Wales. At the time of this single dropping to radio, it was pushed very heavily. You must play this song. We did. It is a massively catchy tune. We are talking about Sitting on Top of the World by Delta Goodrum. It was her first multi-platinum single since Predictable in 2003 and also hit the New Zealand charts, peaking at number 23, 3 times platinum in Australia, and the 49th best-selling song in Australia in 2012. Look, we'll play something from Born to Try a little later on in this series. Look, we can get into Predictable and Innocent Eyes and all those kind of songs later on. Let's play this one though. Sitting on Top of the World by Delta Goodrum here on Noughties Till Infinity.

I personally think that's the best song she ever released. I'm sure some people who like Kiss Kiss will be like going, nah, man, that's not it. It is, folks, it is. I'm the one hosting this show. Gabby here on Naughties Till Infinity. I'm so much more acerbic in this series than I was in the 90s one. That was Naughty Girl by Holly Valance. It was our third and final single from the album Footprints from 2002. That dropped in 2003, by the way, that single. Debuted at number 3 in the ARIA singles charts. It was the 16th highest selling single in Australia in 2003. Awarded gold certification and did all right. I actually thought it didn't do as well as I thought. Was also a minor hit in Europe. Been charting most of the charts in the European continent. In the UK, it peaked at number 16. And also in Scotland, it hit number 11. It is Naughties Till Infinity. We are looking at all Aussie pop tonight. Now let's get to Guy Sebastian. And I begrudgingly ended up respecting Guy Sebastian after many years in the Australian music scene. The first winner of Australian Idol in 2003. Had that horrific song, Angels Brought Me Here. We're going to do an Aussie Idol show at some stage on Naughties Till Infinity. I'm going to save that for that program. Also, I'll be playing some Shannon Knoll on that show and also a little later on tonight as well. But Guy's hung around for 20 years. Still producing hits, and I'm probably going to play one of the cheesiest ones of them all. From his fifth album, Like It Like That, I'm going to play the title track. It hit number 1 in the ARIA singles chart in 2009. It was his fourth of 6 number 1 singles in Australia. It is certified 4 times platinum and also charted in New Zealand, peaking at number 30. It ended up being the 6th best-selling song in Australia in 2009. Still played on radio to this day. Let's throw on Guy Sebastian and Like It Like That here on Naughties Till Infinity.

Minogue. And of course, all that's burned into my mind is the video and some very small gold hot pants because I was 16 and that's all I cared about. By the way, Kylie looks great right now in the 2020s. Just saying. And the question is this peak Kylie Minogue? The album Light Years was an absolute monster. Interestingly enough, this was considered a comeback single because Impossible Princess didn't really set the world on fire back in 1997. This was her first single in 6 years, though, to top the charts. Confined in Me was the last one in 1994. It also hit number one in the UK, which was her first number one in 10 years in the UK. It also hit the top five in Croatia, the Czech Republic, Ireland, New Zealand, and Russia. It's a certified platinum single in Australia and the UK, and won the ARIA Award for Best Pop Release. And of course, those are short gold shorts. Because, Kylie. Anyway, I will not be making comments like that about the next track at all, because Gabriella Tuomi was 16 years old when she went number one in Australia from her album Lessons to be Learned. It was in fact the second single from the album, but it was the first to become a hit. It became a hit in Europe, hitting number one in Netherlands and Norway, and of course hit number one in Australia for 5 non-consecutive weeks. It also peaked at number 6 in the UK and was the most played track on UK radio in the year of 2008. And you don't actually really hear this song on Australian radio anymore. It probably got played to death in 2008 and 9, but it was a top 10 hit across Europe. Has gone platinum in 4 countries: Australia, Denmark, Germany, and Switzerland. And for the single Sweet About Me and the album Lessons to Be Learned, she scooped the pool at the 2008 ARIA Awards, winning 6 separate trophies that night. She pretty much disappeared after that into the 2010s. These days, 31-year-old Gabriella Tuomi lives in the UK. She still releases music, but none of it's really hit the charts. And it sounds like that's not the aim. So let's get into it. Sweet About Me by Gabriella Tuomi on Noughties Till Infinity.

0: on Noughties Till Infinity, and I'll tell you in full disclosure, I have messed up her name about 5 times during the recording of this show. It's not that hard. Anyway, Gab with you here. Coming up real soon, we're going to get into some Madison Avenue and Who the Hell Are You? Which surprised me because this was about as big a hit as Don't Call Me Baby, if not even bigger. So we definitely can't call Madison Avenue a one-hit wonder because it hit number 1 in Australia. Also, number 6 in Belgium, in the Flanders part of Belgium. Number 13 in Wallonia. Also, number 10 in the UK and Scotland charts. And number 32 in New Zealand. It was the 8th highest best-selling single in Australia in the year 2000 and a platinum-selling single. It's also won an ARIA Award for Best Video at the 2000 ARIA Music Awards. So that's coming up right after we pay the bills on Noughties Till Infinity.
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song I have used as some kind of musical cue for jokes and whatever in the past. I'm going to admit this right now, and 22-year-old me would strangle the near 40-year-old me. That's a catchy song and doesn't suck. That's as much as I'm giving you. The Veronicas with Forever on Naughty's Till Infinity. And if there's a better example of the MySpace generation, bright colours and mid-2000s fashion, it's the Veronicas. However, that song did peak at number 2 in the ARIA charts, number 7 in New Zealand. In the US, the single was promoted early in 2006 by Archie Comics through a mention in issue 167 of the group's namesake Veronica comic, which featured a guest appearance from the girls, which means they just drew them into the comic, and a card containing a code which you could download an MP3 version of the song for free. In the UK, it would take until the year of 2009 for them to be released in the UK, and Forever was released after the single Hook Me Up. And it kind of bombed. It only got to number 197 in the UK charts in week one, but then moved all the way up to number 17 the following week. And the US record labels did pretty much the same thing, releasing as the third single from Hook Me Up. And for Australian audiences, it features on their first album, The Secret Life Of, from 2005. That song has gone platinum in Australia, gold in New Zealand, and gold in the US. And honestly, it's the first single I ever think of when it comes to the Veronicas and not Untouched or Hook Me Up or anything else. But it is Naughty's Till Infinity. And let's move on to Shannon Knoll with a song that sounds exactly like the people who wrote it. Phil Thornalley and Brian Adams wrote his second single, Drive, which was a certified platinum hit, hit number 4 in the ARIA charts. And this track was originally demoed by Adams, but was sent to Knoll for inclusion on his debut album. Brian Adams enjoyed it so much that he asked Shannon Knoll to join him on his 2004 tour, and they've been friends ever since. And we can play some more Knollsy as we go on this show. He's an interesting character, and seems like he's as country as it comes, and we love it. Straya! Anyway, here's Shannon Knoll with Drive.

Emil Heidke with Last Night on Earth on Naughty's Till Infinity. I met her once. I was working in a hotel in Perth City. She was over here for a concert. I had no idea. I was just chatting to a pretty blonde girl. We had a chat for 15 minutes about traffic and Perth and living in Melbourne and that kind of thing. Once again, having no idea who Kate Miller-Heidke was and what she looked like. No idea. Sorry, everyone. I just thought I was doing okay with some pretty blonde girl, but, you know, sit there, have a nice conversation, put her in a vehicle, wish her a good day, off to the airport. I walk inside and the two reception girls are looking at me stunned. Gab, what were you talking to Kate Miller-Heidke about for 15 minutes? I'm like, is that Kate Miller-Heidke? Oh, she's kind of pretty. And then walked away. Sorry, Kate. I was just being friendly, to be honest. I'm an idiot. It is Naughty's Till Infinity. That was a big hit for her. In fact, it was one of the 100 best-selling singles in Australia of the decade and was featured as her third single and the final single from the album Curiouser. And really got its boost from being synced on Neighbours. Remember when Neighbours was a thing? It peaked at number 2 and was nominated for Single of the Year at the 2009 ARIA Awards. And has also been used on shows like I'm a Celebrity, Get Me Out of Here, the American TV show The Big C, and the Australian TV show Dance Academy. That song has gone 3 times platinum in Australia. It's also the only place that it's charted. But that wraps up this week's Naughty's Till Infinity. We're going to play some Silverchair in just a sec, but get around us on the socials at 90s Till Show. I'm not changing the handle because it's too hard and I have other things to do. I have a family and a job and a bunch of other stuff to do as well. I do this in my spare time. But let's move on to a song I have unabashedly loved since 2007 when it dropped and went number one in Australia. And I don't think I've ever admitted that publicly, but this is a bloody excellent song. Straight Lines by Silverchair, the debut single from the album Young Modern. And it's their equal best-selling single of all time, along with the song Tomorrow from 1994, another song I really like. It also won the best-selling Australian single at the ARIA Music Awards and Single of the Year. It was also the most played Australian song on radio in 2007. As previously mentioned, number one in Australia, number 11 in New Zealand, and in the US Adult Top 40, whatever that means, it hit number 27. So that is going to finish up this week's show. Thanks for listening, and of course, much love to you all. Peace out, G's. And when you're done, son, see you later. Goodbye. I literally eye-rolled myself just saying.

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the rise, watching the highway with sleep in my eyes, and I wish I was dreaming, but there's no way out. The road goes on and on. I'm drifting south. Staring at the windscreen, wondering what to do. I can still turn around and crawl on back to you, but I know you're sleeping in that cold, lonely house. When you wake, I'll be long, long gone. I'm drifting south.

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I've been bad over the top. Now I'm looking for

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I've come to listen to the sounds of trucks as they move down out on 95.

0: You know, Slim, it's a dirty job, but I reckon somebody should look into this little matter.
1: That's right.
0: Because it seems to me the bootmakers must be using wobbly leather. It's a flaming disgrace to the Aussie race, and it's gone on for far too long. They should make them stronger, make them last longer, then we wouldn't have that wobbly boots on.
1: Oh, yeah.

crooked cross, so despised by the world, has a wondrous

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0: Hello, I'm Sarah Womby. Ukraine's President Volodymyr Zelensky says bombing attacks early this morning on residential parts of Zaporizhia, which have killed 15 people, including children, are Russia's way of saying thank you for a US decision to lift sanctions on Moscow's diesel exports. Here's the BBC's Mark Ashdown.
1: America uses about 3.6 million barrels a day. This equates to about 2.25 million barrels. So it is about half a day's consumption in America. But prices have been sky high at the pumps for a while now. If you track back to February, it was $3.75 a gallon. Now we're talking $6.20. And that is a sort of threshold, I think, which he feels he has to try and get down. Repeated Ukrainian bombing raids on Russian refineries is estimated to have lowered production by about 30%. So it could be difficult logistically just to get this stuff out. And then the political issues. Will there be pressure from nations who find it unpalatable, the idea of using Russian oil?
0: Meanwhile, Australia will maintain its current fuel stockpile. Piling measures despite the US deal with Russia. Energy Minister Chris Bowen says our fuel supply is secure and Australia won't be bringing Russian fuel onshore.
2: This is not a policy we are implementing, not a policy we will implement, not one we need, not one we want. From Australia's point of view, we don't want Russian fuel in Australia. Our position about the Putin regime's immoral and illegal approach has been crystal clear. We stand with the people of Ukraine.
0: Opposition leader Angus Taylor and One Nation leader Pauline Hanson have both addressed a major Conservative conference being held in Brisbane. Senator Hanson told supporters she would be willing to work with the coalition if it meant removing Labor from office, while Mr. Taylor warned of a rising threat of socialism in Australia. Three men found guilty of murdering Australian brothers Jake and Callum Robinson and American Carter Rhode will be sentenced next week. The brothers and their friend were killed in a robbery gone wrong while on a surfing trip in Mexico more than 2 years ago. Yesterday's verdict marking the end of a month-long high-profile trial. Speaking outside the court, Martin Robinson thanked the prosecutors and witnesses.
3: While no verdict can ever bring back our boys or ease the heartbreak of losing them, we hope this outcome represents an important step towards justice and accountability.
0: Police have offered a $1 million reward to help solve the 40-year-old cold case into the suspicious death of Albert Pisani in 1986. Sean Bendley reports.
4: Mr. Pisani was seen walking on Prince Street at Noe in Victoria Southeast in October of 1986. His remains were located in bushland the following year, around 20 kilometres from his home. Police believe Mr. Pisani was involved in a dispute at the State Electricity Commission in Morwell, where he worked before he went missing. Detective Inspector David Dunstan says someone knows what happened to him.
5: 40 years is a long time where allegiances will change, friendships will change, and there are people out there who know what's happened to Albert, and we're asking those people to come forward and provide us with the answers. There's a million reasons for someone to come forward.
0: And briefly, two bushwalkers who went missing in the Mother Cummings Peak area in central Tasmania on Friday night have been found safe and well. This is Air National News.
4: The Wallabies are taking on the All Blacks this evening in an attempt to end the curse of Eden Park in tonight's first Bledisloe test. And former Australian openers Simon Kadich and Phil Jakes have slammed the decision to include Nick Maddison in the test side after he was dismissed for a 33-ball duck in South Africa. The test resumes this evening. New Zealand captain James Fisher-Harris is praising the ease with which debutants Kalyn Ponga and Dane Gagai have integrated themselves into his squad. The Knight Stars will don the Kiwi jersey for the first time on Thursday in the opening match against the Kangaroos. Fisher-Harris says he's excited by the additions.
6: Just come off the GF and stuff, so it's taken a bit to settle in, but they're very good, very cool. A lot of the boys look up to them, and it's just been pretty cool.
4: In NBL news, the Melbourne teams face off this evening, South East Melbourne Phoenix up against Melbourne United. And in football, South Melbourne Hellas takes on Melbourne Victory in the final of the Australian Cup tonight in front of a sold-out crowd in Melbourne. South looking to take over the abandoned Western United A-League licence and step into the professional league. Former South Melbourne player and Australian coach Ange Postecoglou says he'll be watching on from overseas.
7: For those who don't know, it's the club I grew up in, South Melbourne. It's semi-professional versus professional. It's 30,000 there. All my friends are going to be there, so I'll be watching.
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10: 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Coming up next will be Pastor David Grounds, and his sermon this week is titled As We Forgive, which was first recorded on the 26th of July, 2026. And then at 7 o'clock will be classic episodes of History Makers, and this week we are looking at worship leader Andy Park, who, of course, as many people know, is an author, songwriter, worship leader and teacher who has spent more than 30 years serving in Vineyard churches. We'll be hearing his story at 7 o'clock. At 8 o'clock, of course, will be the Gaither Homecoming Radio Hour. Half past 9 will be Bruce Baker with Hymns and Choruses. And at 11 o'clock will be brand new episodes of History Makers. 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
11: Of a butcher. One day he's in his shop and looks down, there's a dog coming to the door, and he's about to shoo the dog out when he notices the dog has an envelope in his mouth. So he grabs the envelope and opens it up, and there's $20 and written a little note that says pork chops. And the butcher thinks, well, that's very interesting. All right, he goes and gets $20 of pork chops, which was one. No, I don't know how much pork chops are worth these days. Anyway, the joke originally said $10. I've increased it for inflation. $20. He gets the pork chops, he gives it to the dog walks out the door. And the butcher goes, I've got to see what's happening here. So he says to his apprentice, you look after the shop. He walks out the door and he follows the dog. The dog goes down the street to the bus stop and sits on the bench and waits. Eventually a bus pulls up. The dog gets down, walks around the front, looks at the number on the bus, nods, gets in the bus with the pork chops. The butcher goes, I've got to see where this goes. He gets on the bus and follows the dog. The dog goes, sits on a chair nicely. Eventually gets to a point, the dog reaches up a paw and pushes the button and the thing, bing, bus stops, he gets off and the butcher goes, I've got to see where this goes. He gets off and follows the dog down the street. The dog goes down the street and around a corner and up and over to a house, goes up on the steps, leaves the pork chops at the top of the steps and then barks, woof, woof, woof, then scratches the door and then runs down the steps and comes running back up the steps and rams into the door with his head. And this goes on for a few minutes, and the butcher's standing there watching this. Eventually, the owner of the house opens the door and says, oh, you stupid dog! Ridiculous! How pathetic! And the butcher shouts out, what are you yelling at the dog for? The dog's a genius! And the man who owns the house and the dog says, genius? It's the second time this week he's forgotten the keys. Sometimes we have high expectations of others, don't we? Sometimes we have high expectations of others. We've been working our way through Matthew's Gospel. We've come to the Lord's Prayer and the Sermon on the Mount. The Sermon on the Mount is Jesus' essential teaching from Matthew chapters 5, 6, and 7. If you haven't got time to read the whole Bible, read Matthew 5, 6, and 7. Then read it again, and then read it again, and then read it again, and keep on reading it until you're the person Jesus describes there. In 5, 6, and 7, chapter 6 is the Lord's Prayer, which we pray most Sundays here and which we've been studying over these weeks with the various requests. It's sometimes called the Kingdom Prayer. We're praying that God's kingdom would come and His will would be done. And we've talked about the various requests, our Father, what it means that God is our Father and that He is our Father. We talked about what it means that His name should be hallowed. That is, that His name in part means that it's about us here on earth living in a way that reflects well on our God. We've talked about the second and third request, Your kingdom come, Your will be done, on earth as it is in here on heaven, on earth as it is in heaven. It's about us working with God to put things right, doing things the way God wants them to be done, having the right attitudes, the right behavior, influencing our world towards God's way. The fourth request, give us this day our daily bread. About reordering our priorities, about needs and desires, and fully relying on the goodness of God to know what we really do need. Like the birds of the air who do not sow or reap and yet have enough. Or the flowers of the field that do not spin or sow
12: that are clothed in the finest garments. Today we consider the fourth request of this kingdom prayer. Forgive us our debts, as we also have forgiven our debtors. The Old English says trespasses, and other translations say sins, but the NIV gets it right, because forgiveness is about debts, letting debts go, releasing them, not holding them against people anymore. And Jesus extends this teaching in the next two verses after the Lord's Prayer. Immediately after the Lord's Prayer, he says, "For if you forgive other people when they sin against you, your heavenly Father will also forgive you. And if you do not forgive others their sins, your Father will not forgive your sins." This teaching raises the question, is the Father's forgiveness towards us contingent? That is it reliant upon us forgiving others? Jesus seems to say that our forgiveness towards others is bound up with, tied together with God forgiving us. But how? We've spoken about these things before. Much of the message I'm going to present today I've presented in the past, but this is important. Bears repetition. Certainly the Bible bears and repeats this teaching again and again. So let's start by looking at what forgiveness is and what it is not. Forgiveness is not an emotion or a feeling. Some people say, "I don't feel I can forgive them. I don't feel like forgiving them, so I can't. I'm going to sit here hating them until the feeling of love comes over my heart." Forgiveness is not an emotion or a feeling. Forgiveness is an action. It's something you do, whether you feel like it or not. Forgiveness is not reconciliation. Just because you forgive someone does not mean that you're automatically friends again or that the relationship is restored. In fact, you can forgive someone and want nothing more to do with them ever again. In English, we have a saying, "forgive and forget," because it's two separate things. There's a reason we use those two words, because often it's best to forgive and remember. If someone has hurt you badly, you might not want to be in a position where they can hurt you like that again. You shouldn't hand an alcoholic a beer. You shouldn't hand a bully a victim. Forgiveness is not reconciliation. Forgiveness is releasing a debt, turning the offending person over to God for God to deal with them, instead of you carrying that weight, that burden, a desire for revenge around with you. This is a repeated theme throughout the Bible. It is not our place to judge others. That's God's job. Deuteronomy 32, God says, "It is mine to avenge. I will repay." Or, because I like the old King James here, "Vengeance is mine, I will repay, saith the Lord." Vengeance belongs to God. It's his job. Stop doing his job for him. Romans chapter 12, Paul says, "Do not take revenge, my dear friends, but leave room for God's wrath," or wrath, depending on where you went to school, God's anger, God's fury. "For it is written, it is mine to avenge, I will repay, says the Lord." If you're taking revenge, perhaps you're getting in God's way, him doing his thing. In Ephesians, Paul says, "Be kind and compassionate to one another, forgiving each other, just as in Christ God forgave you." Be kind and compassionate to others, forgiving, just as in Christ God forgave us. Colossians chapter 2, "When you were dead in your sins, in the uncircumcision of your flesh, God made you alive with Christ. He forgave us of all our sin." Turn to the person next to you and say, "all." He forgave us all our sins, having cancelled the charge of our legal indebtedness, which stood against us and condemned us. He has taken it away, nailing it to the cross. In Colossians chapter 3, he says, "Bear with each other, forgive one another. If any has a grievance against someone, forgive as the Lord forgave you." Forgive as the Lord forgave you. Paul is pointing back to the stories of Jesus, the parables of Jesus, the teachings of Jesus. And in Matthew chapter 18, we have the story of where all this sort of teaching comes from, which leads us into our kids' time video this morning. Then Peter came to Jesus and asked, Lord, how many times shall I forgive my brother or sister who sins against me? Up to seven times? Peter says seven times because it was a common teaching at the time that the Jewish rabbis taught that you should forgive an enemy up to three times. If they sin against you three times, forgive them on the fourth time, that's it, you're done. So Peter comes to Jesus and says, Jesus, should we be twice as good as the rabbis? Twice as good and a bit more, maybe forgive seven times. And then on the eighth time, done. Jesus says, I tell you, not seven times, but 70 times 7. Some translations say 77 times. Some say 77 times. The Greek is a little bit confused between the manuscripts. It doesn't matter. Jesus is saying a lot. Forgive a lot. In Jewish picture, the number 7 is a full week. 7 days of the week, completely. So should we forgive? Yes, we should forgive completely. And Jesus goes, and completely, completely, completely, completely. More than that. Beyond that. 77 times. And then he goes on to tell the parable, which is the parable the kids' time was about. The man owes the king 10,000 bags of gold, which is an absurd amount. Cannot possibly pay it back. It can't be done. Even if he's put into prison and everything he owns is sold and all his family are put into slavery and all the rest, it can't be done. 10,000 bags of gold. John Wesley talked about it like this. Every sin is laying us under a fresh debt to God, to whom we already owe, as it were, 10,000 talents. Talents is the old word for bag of gold. We are utterly insolvent. We have nothing to pay. We have wasted all our substance. Utterly, completely bereft. And yet, in Jesus' parable, the man is freely forgiven the debt. It's astounding. 10,000 bags of gold is a lot. And it cost the king a lot to forgive him that. It cost him 10,000 bags of gold. And he says, it's fine. Go. Your debt is repaid. And then that man goes out and demands another man pay back 100 silver pennies. Which is not nothing. But it's nothing compared to 10,000 bags of gold. Because that man refuses to forgive the debt of the other man, the king changes his mind and puts the 10,000 bags of gold back right on him. He had not learned a thing from the experience of being forgiven. The importance of forgiving others, of releasing others from that debt, is a regular teaching in the New Testament. Paul says we should, yes, be angry. The Greek word there is orge. Be angry, orge. But do not sin. Do not let the sun go down on your anger. The Greek word becomes para orge. Step beyond anger, through anger. The anger that runs underneath or belong or around. And then he says, and do not make room for the devil. Paul was saying that when you're angry, don't sin by refusing to deal with this anger. Be done with it. Because when your anger becomes submerged anger, it opens the door to the devil. And he begins to use that bitterness to eat away at every aspect of your life. Studies show that people who hang on to grudges have higher rates of cancer, strokes, other diseases. They tend to have less satisfying relationship with others and are overall less happy than people who have learned how to let go of grievances. With all this in mind, is it the case that the Father won't forgive us if there's someone we haven't forgiven? It's not that we forgive others so that God will forgive us. Rather, our forgiving others is based on and motivated by and grows out of the forgiveness we've already received in Christ. What Jesus did on the cross, he did for everybody. Jesus bore the sin of the world, and by his sacrificial death and resurrection, he atoned for and abolished the sin of the entire world. On the cross, all is forgiven on God's side. But this forgiveness only reaches us and benefits us when we acknowledge that we need to be forgiven, accept that we are forgiven, This is part of what it means to place your faith in Jesus Christ. Even as Christians, there are things we can do and attitudes we can cultivate that hinder our ability to receive God's love and forgiveness. And at the top of that list is forgiveness, unforgiveness. When we refuse to release others from whatever debt they incurred by wronging us, we give the devil a foothold to begin to wreak destructive havoc in our life. Our capacity for receiving the Father's love and forgiveness is diminished. We don't forgive others. We're demonstrating that we don't really understand what God has done for us in Jesus. We are rejecting His plan of salvation. We are demanding our 100 silver pennies of justice while forgetting that we have been forgiven 10,000 bags of gold. How? How then do we release someone from a debt that they incurred by wronging us? Well, there's some steps here, 5 steps. And if you say to yourself, I can't forgive them, I say to you, follow these 5 steps. See what happens. First, acknowledge the wrong. Acknowledge that what they did was wrong. What they did to you was wrong. They did something terrible to you. Give yourself permission to feel the pain of this and grieve over it. Forgiving another person does not in any way minimize the wrong that they did. Number 2, let Jesus in on that pain. God wants to be with you on the inside of that pain. Imagine, visualize, represent this in whatever way works for you. Draw a picture, write a story, vividly picture a scene, whatever it was that happened, and then imagine Jesus is right there next to you. See what his face, see what he says, see how he acts. Third, remember the enormous debt that God has forgiven you. The wrong that was done to you may be inexcusable, but remind yourself that God has forgiven the inexcusable in you. Ask the Holy Spirit to help you fully appreciate just how much inexcusable sin has God forgiven you. Remind yourself of the suffering that God had to endure in Jesus to bring about your forgiveness. Fourthly, release your right to revenge. Turn the debt over to God, who alone knows the degree to which people are acting out of their free will, or whether they're acting out of the consequence of things said and done and terrible things that have happened to them. Trust God to hold them accountable for what they've done. Leave all vengeance to God. Maybe you should write a letter that lists the debt, then post it, or burn it, or get rid of it in some way, as a way of saying you don't hold on to it anymore. Finally, pray for your enemies. If the offense done to you was particularly grievous, put the person on your enemies list. And then pray for the people on that list. This gives God a chance to heal your woundedness and to keep you from grabbing hold of that debt that you feel you're owed. I've been told in the past that Christians should not have enemies, and I agree, but the only way I know of to get rid of enemies is to pray for the ones you do have. It's by praying for them and asking God to bless them that they stop being your enemies. Jesus said, you've heard it was said, love your neighbor and hate your enemy. But I tell you, love your enemies and pray for those who persecute you, that you may be children of your Father in heaven. Pray for your enemies until they're not your enemies anymore. Lots of stories I could tell here. One of my favorite is of Spurgeon, the great Baptist preacher in London in the 1800s, 1860s to 1890 or something. Amazing preacher. And one day he was talking to his wife about what he was doing that week. He says, I'm going out for lunch with so-and-so. And his wife turned to him and said, are you crazy? What are you doing? I'm going to lunch with so-and-so. And she said to him, don't you remember what he did to you? Don't you remember what he said? Don't you remember what he published about you in the newspaper? And Spurgeon thought about it for a moment and went, yeah, I guess I did forget. I must have prayed for him so long that he stopped being my enemy. And now we're going out for lunch. Are there any questions this morning before we come to our conclusion? For those visiting with us, I'd like to stop. If there are questions, you want to ask something or know something or something I've said that's confused or upset you. No? My email address is there, my phone number's there. This is serious stuff. There's someone you can't forgive because the feeling is just not there. I'd love to help you work through the action steps you can do until the feelings come. This is real stuff for me. I have been in arguments with people. I do have a list of enemies. It's getting shorter. But people who've been on that list are no longer on that list because I've prayed for them until God has helped me heal, move away from those situations. I was once in a conflict with someone. It was so bad that as I was walking along the street past the McDonald's, this person was turning their car into the driveway to go into the McDonald's, and I stopped. That person waved for me to cross in front of them, and I stopped and waved for them to drive in front of me because I wasn't going to walk in front of that person in a car where they had the opportunity to run me down in the street. Okay? Which probably never would have happened. But in my heart, it was, I'm not stepping out there. I'm not trusting you enough not to run me down. I've carried people around in my head for years. I start praying for them and blessing them. Love your enemies. Pray for those who persecute you, that you may be children of your Father in heaven. If all you can do is ask God to bless them with consequences appropriate for their actions, then start there. But you're moving the right direction. Someone cuts you off in traffic, you say, oh, Lord God, I pray a policeman would see that. Someone does the wrong thing, you say, oh, Lord God, bless him with consequences for that action. Lord God, let your justice start here. But remember, it's not your job to bring revenge. Vengeance is mine, saith the Lord. Another little story I love is from Fiddler on the Roof, one of my favorite musicals. And there's one scene where they come to the rabbi. They're Jews living in the Russian Empire, and they're under terrible persecution. And one of the fellows comes to the rabbi and says, Rabbi, is there a prayer for the Tsar, for the emperor of the Russians? Is there a prayer for the Tsar? And he says, oh, yes, yes, there's a prayer for everything. The prayer for the Tsar is, Lord, bless the Tsar and keep him far away from us. Bless him and keep him far away from us. And if that's the only prayer you can pray for your enemy, start there. God bless him and keep him far away from me. Start there. Pray for people you cannot stand, people you really don't like, and eventually you'll find they don't worry you nearly as much. Because you will have taken away the devil's foothold to cause trouble in your life. The song I've chosen for our reflection this morning is New Words, words you've probably never sung before, but to a tune you'll recognize, I hope. It takes this idea, forgive our sins as we forgive you, taught us, Lord, to pray. But it's your job. You alone can grant us grace to live those words we say. We need his help to forgive. Yes. Let us pray. Father God, this morning we are confronted once again by the incredibly tough words of Jesus. We say, forgive us our sins as we forgive those who've sinned against us. Lord God, perhaps there are people here this morning who have a long list of people who have sinned against them, who are keeping accurate and long accounts of the faults and failings and trespasses of others. Lord God, help us to take what Jesus says seriously. Help us to forgive as we have been forgiven. Help us to leave room for your wrath and your judgment and your anger. Lord God, as far as it's up to us, help us to forgive and let go and release these debts. Father, you have forgiven us so much. 10,000 bags of gold. Help us to forgive and release our 100 silver pennies. In Jesus' name we pray.

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1: Hello, I'm Sarah Womby. Australia's Energy Minister Chris Bowen says Australia will not be purchasing Russian fuel after the United States announced a deal with Moscow. Russia has agreed to immediately release 300,000 tonnes of diesel, followed by another 500,000 tonnes in November, and then 1 million tonnes at a later date.
2: We have the arrangements in place as best as we possibly can with our trading partners to ensure that Russian fuel doesn't flow to Australia. That policy is not changing, will not change. We do not want Vladimir Putin to benefit from this war in the Middle East.
1: In the latest update, Australia has 43 days of petrol, 31 days of diesel and 30 days of jet fuel in reserves. The Australian War Memorial and ex-service organisations are calling for the government to release the official histories of the Afghanistan and Iraq conflicts. The ABC reports they have been written for several years but have not been cleared for publication. A national commemorative service will be held at the memorial in Canberra today to mark 25 years since the start of the Afghanistan war. Legacy director Mark Lax says the families of veterans have been waiting long enough.
3: The Legacy looks after 25,000 across the country, and they've had the right to know what their loved ones did, especially those that are no longer with us. And of course, now, over 20 years after the event, cabinet papers are available to the public. So my question is, why aren't the official histories available as well?
1: New South Wales police are wanting to speak to a dozen people who were at the scene of a fatal stabbing in Sydney's West on Friday. A man aged in his 30s was found with stab wounds to his torso at a home in Mount Druitt. Despite attempts by paramedics, the man was unable to be saved. A crime scene has been established and an investigation is underway. Superintendent Brendan Gorman says they believe there were numerous witnesses.
4: At this stage, police have a number of lines of inquiry and looking for about a dozen people that were in the area at the time to come forward and provide help to police to solve this crime.
1: A 29-year-old Perth man has faced court charged with the murder of his twin brother. Madeline Cross reports.
5: Officers were called to a home in Orillia on Thursday afternoon after a family member contacted authorities with welfare concerns. That's when police found the body of a 29-year-old man in the property's backyard with visible injuries. Homicide Squad detectives took the man's twin brother into custody. They have now charged him with one count of murder. Madeline Cross reporting.
1: A 29-year-old man has been denied bail after he allegedly shot at a vehicle and seriously injured a passenger in Canberra South. Officers say four teenagers were in the vehicle when shots were fired from a car that had been following them through Conda. They're asking anyone with information to contact Crime Stoppers. Also in news, police in South Australia are investigating after the death of an infant at an Adelaide motel. And emergency services in the NT are still working to assess damage around Alice Springs after the town was hit by a violent storm late on Friday afternoon. This is Air National News. Matt Renshaw scored his second Test 100 to help give Australia a solid base against South Africa at the end of the second day, as Air Sport's Graham Davis reports.
6: A wonderful innings of 190 by Renshaw changed Australia's fortunes as it was bowled out for 390, having been 6 for 124. Hazelwood then removed Rickleton for a duck, with South Africa 1 for 27 when bad light brought stumps. Renshaw found excellent support from Cummins, who scored 43 as the pair added 86 for the seventh wicket. He fell to Mulder, who then removed Stark for 6 to bring Lyon to the crease, with Australia 8 for 230. He produced his second longest test innings in scoring 27. The pair amassed 134 for the ninth wicket, the second highest for Australia and the most overseas. Renshaw eventually fell to Harmer to the second ball after tea, but had produced an innings to be remembered. Graham Davis in Durban for Air Sport.
1: In basketball, the Perth Wildcats too good for the New Zealand Breakers 100-84. Melbourne United beat South East Melbourne Phoenix 104-99. Wins in the AFLW for St Kilda, Port Adelaide, Geelong, the Gold Coast and Adelaide. And Red Bull driver Max Verstappen has taken pole position for tonight's Singapore Grand Prix. Australia's Oscar Piastri will start from 7th. Australian Independent Radio News.
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13: Hi and welcome to History Makers. I'm Matt Prater. Today we're chatting with Andy Park. He's a well-known worship artist from Canada. Used to be based in the US, and you may have heard some of the songs he's written over the years. Some incredible worship songs, including The River Is Here, Spirit of the Sovereign Lord, In the Secret, Draw Me Close, lots of well-known worship songs, and he's been on many albums over the years. We're going to hear a bit of his story today. Welcome along, mate. Tell us where you were born and raised.
14: Yeah, good to be with you. I was born in Los Angeles and grew up in a lovely family, and when I was a teenager, I really came to the Lord in a powerful way. I was raised in the church, believing in God, but never knowing God personally until just before I started at university, and then that was where all the good stuff began of experiencing God's love. And then I began writing songs almost immediately, which is strange because I had never written songs before. And I was just so captivated by God's love and presence through the worship music. And so I had been playing guitar since I was quite young, and so it was kind of a very powerful tool that God used to teach me about himself. And little did I know back then that it would be kind of the center of my ministry career, you know, the worship area. And so very thankful for all the water that's under the bridge. And that was actually almost exactly 50 years ago that summer happened where I came to know him.
13: And tell us, what were you doing? Were you studying at the time? Were you working? What were you doing?
14: I was just about to enter UCLA, a major university in Los Angeles where I grew up. And I was invited to a Vineyard church by a friend. And I had never been in that kind of worship before. I never knew that you could engage with God personally and that it could be a two-way conversation and something beyond just words and music. I had no idea about communicating with God via the Holy Spirit. So my life was turned upside down then and in a great way.
13: Now, I was a part of the Vineyard Church for a number of years, and I've always loved the Vineyard music. Tell us what it was like back in the early days there. Like, were you part of John Wimber's church, or were you part of another Vineyard church?
14: I was in the very first Vineyard that was started in Los Angeles or anywhere by a guy named Ken Gullickson, who he was previously in the Calvary Chapel movement. And in fact, the very first Vineyard began under the umbrella of the Calvary Chapel movement. And then it became an independent movement around 1980 or 81, right in there. And so it was a church full of mostly young people in West Los Angeles and just a lot of people in the arts, music industry, movie industry. And then many years later, I ended up in the church that John Wimber pastored in Yorba Linda, which is about an hour south of L.A. And I was the worship pastor there in the 90s for 5 years or so.
13: Now, I just got to backtrack a bit because I remember interviewing Randy Stonehill many years ago, and he was saying that there was all these musicians around that time, you know, Larry Norman and Keith Green and Bob Dylan, even, who were kind of connected. Did you get to know any of those guys in that season?
14: Yeah, a little bit. Yeah, I went to Keith Green's house one time for a small group, and I was a brand new 17-year-old Christian at that time, and because of Keith's gifts and my immaturity, I actually felt kind of intimidated to even be in his presence, you know, how that kind of, you know, youngster kind of being in awe. I didn't know what to say. But, yeah, no, he was actually in the same vineyard church I was in, and he would do music ministry sometimes in the vineyard services in that first vineyard I was a part of in Reseda, California. And, you know, of course, a few years later, Bob Dylan came to the Lord and was mentored by one of the pastors at our vineyard. And Bob attended the training school, the Bible school, connected with that vineyard church 3 or 4 months or something. And that was the time where he did the Slow Train Coming album. And so that's just a little interesting tidbit of vineyard history.
13: A lot of people might have seen the movie Jesus Revolution, of course, with Lonnie Frisbee. Yep. And, you know, the Calvary Chapel days. Have you seen that? Did that remind you of the good old days?
14: It did. I have seen it, and I really enjoyed it. And I mean, they did a pretty good job of recreating the feeling of being in the worship and just the moving of God's Spirit. Of course, they had to throw their Hollywood spin on it. That's what Hollywood does, I guess. So yeah. They have to work a love story into it. Yeah, Lonnie Frisbee was a guy that also came to that first vineyard I was a part of. He did a series of meetings on, I think it was Friday nights. And actually, very recently, I was very impacted by reading his 3-part autobiography, which I highly recommend. The Lord really touched me powerfully as I was reading that. It's called Not By Might, Not By Power, But By My Spirit.
13: I can remember the early days of the vineyard when I was getting to know all these vineyard worship songs. And I remember one of the big ones back in the days was The River Is Here, which was a well-known song at the Toronto Airport Vineyard back in the day. Would you say that's been one of your songs that's probably been the most well-known over the years?
14: Yeah, definitely. It got a lot of attention and was done all over the place. Yeah. I don't do it much anymore. Once in a while, I pull it out. But that's definitely one of the more better known songs of mine.
13: And I was searching through all these songs. I'm not sure if you wrote all of them, but you've probably sung them all at some stage. But some of my favorites, you know, Draw Me Close. You wrote that one,
14: did
13: you?
14: That one I did not. But that was the only one you listed a few minutes ago that I did not write. My good friend Kelly Carpenter wrote that one.
13: Okay. All right.
14: And in fact, he's working on my new music project that I'm working on right now. He's helping produce one of the songs. So,
13: oh, good. Well, tell us about your new project, Ed.
14: Yeah, it'll be an 8-song EP, and I'm really happy with the progress we're making. I think there's some really good material. I have good friends here in the Vancouver, Canada area that are very seasoned professionals in both as instrumentalists and in record production. So it's great to be working with them. Philip Jantz is a record producer that did a lot of records with Brian Dirksen, and also Brian Thiessen is a guitarist and a producer, and he's my go-to guy for guitars. And then other singers and the whole shot, you know. So, I'm happy about how it's going. I probably will start releasing those tunes around the end of the summer.
13: Wonderful.
14: And
13: looking forward to hearing the new music. And I've just got to reminisce about some of your other songs. So, you know, I'm looking through this list here of all my favorite songs, and I'm like, wow, this guy's wrote that song. He wrote that song. We Will Ride, is that one that was a big one for you?
14: Yeah, that was very special. And in fact, that one, the story behind that one is very interesting. I was in Germany in 1993, I think. And that song was a spontaneous song that came, and I was getting this vision from Revelation 19 of Jesus on the white horse. And then I was just kind of, I'd sing a line and then I'd shout out chords to the band as we were going along, because nobody had ever heard it. I hadn't even heard it. I was making it up as we went. And then it evolved a bit after that first slang and I added to it. But that was not a song I had expected to become congregational, because it's not your typical congregational song. It's more of a gospel song, really, and I love gospel music, but it did not fit the normal description of what we were doing in those days. Of course, neither did The River Is Here, so you just never know what's going to work, and you try it, and sometimes it works, and sometimes it doesn't. And so, yeah, I mean, the We Will Ride tune also became the theme song for the several months long, or maybe it was more than a year of revival in Brownsville, Florida. That was another revival that people were coming to, well, from all over the U.S. and some other countries as well. And so they did that song every night for a very long time.
13: Well, I love that album, Revival in Brownsville. I remember it. And I think it had Spirit of the Sovereign Lord, which is one of your songs as well. Is that right?
14: Yes. Mm. Yeah, they did that. In fact, I led that song there with a choir of around 100 people, which was a lot of fun because I don't usually work with a choir, but I love that sound. And yeah. It was an exciting time.
13: Another song that was pretty big on Australian radio was one that Sonic Flood did a cover of, In the Secret. Was that one of yours too?
14: Yes, it is. Yeah. And in fact, I'm recording a new version of that one on this EP.
13: Oh, that's good.
14: That's the only kind of old song on there. So, but yeah, no, it's got a lot of radio play in the U.S., you know, after Sonic Flood released it. And that one flowed out of Philippians chapter 3, and I just loved that passage where Paul was talking about knowing Christ being the greatest treasure. And so that was the genesis of that song.
13: Yeah, mate. Well, it's so good to hear from you and, you know, reminisce about the great songs that you've written and the places you've been leading worship. If there's people listening to this right now that have a heart to be a worship leader or a songwriter, what would your advice be to them?
14: Well, number one, of course, is love the Lord with all your heart, and don't do it because you want to be a star. Do it because you love the Lord, and I think just do it one step at a time and use your gift and see what opportunities open up to you. And I'm a firm believer in we don't really have to make things happen when it comes to following God's will. If we just respond to the opportunities he puts in front of us and try to do it with a grateful and humble heart, and he'll lead us, he'll get us where we need to be, you know. And in the process of waiting, and God shapes us, he makes us more loving people, and that is really the main point. You know, the music is a byproduct, but his development of our character, and that is very important to him. And we're a lot more at ease in the world, and we're a lot more at peace with God and ourselves and other people if we respond in that manner, and let God direct the ship, and always be grateful. But also, on the other side, if God has given you creative gifts, don't be afraid to use them. Don't go for it and do what he's put in your heart to do if it's within your reach. And working hard to improve your craft of singing and writing and leading, that's very important. And sometimes you're supposed to reach for an audacious goal and to attempt things that you know you can't do in your own strength. So that's the other side of the coin. And the only way to learn is by doing.
13: Yeah.
14: And then getting good advice from people along the way, and trusting God, that's how you learn.
13: Well, Andy, it's been wonderful to catch up with you today. And if people want to find out more, they can go to the website andypark.ca, andypark.ca, yeah. And they can find out about your new music, about your ministry. And it is wonderful to catch up with you today, mate. I reckon you're a history maker. Thanks for joining us.
14: Thank you, Matt.
13: 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I'm Matt Prater, and my challenge to you now is to go and make history.

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1: Hello, I'm Sarah Warmby. The Fly Dubai co-pilot, accused of attempting to hijack and crash an Israel-bound flight, has been linked to an Australian Islamic Centre. Carolee Katsimbanis has the details.
2: 29-year-old Hamam Al-Hamami, accused of attacking his pilot with an axe in the cockpit, was allegedly inspired by 9/11 and determined to crash the plane into Tel Aviv's airport in a suicide attack last month. News Corp says the United Arab Emirates Attorney General says Al-Hamami was radicalised in Melbourne while studying at RMIT University in 2017. He regularly attended a mosque with an affiliated centre led by prominent Muslim leader Sheikh Abu Hamza, also known as Samir Mokhtadi. Carolee Katsimbanis, Melbourne.
1: The European Union has criticised the United States' decision to suspend sanctions on Russian diesel, claiming it will help fund the war against Ukraine. With more, the BBC's Joe Winwood.
3: A gift to Putin. That was how President Zelensky described Donald Trump's announcement that Russia will be releasing about 100,000 barrels of diesel a day to US and global markets. Speaking at a rally in New York State, the US president said it would bring down soaring US diesel prices, although many analysts say it will not have a significant impact. The move comes just 3 weeks after Donald Trump signed a bill allowing for sweeping new tariffs against countries which bought Russian oil and gas. The US, it seems, will now be doing the very thing that law was designed to prevent.
1: Still overseas, a US death row inmate, Krista Pike, has been discharged from hospital following her failed execution. The 50-year-old has been sent back to prison and is continuing to receive medical care. She survived two injections of a lethal drug last month, which left her in a critical condition. An investigation is underway after a fatal house fire in Sydney South. Sarah Wiedersehen reports.
4: Firefighters were called to Bexley North after receiving reports of smoke coming from a single-level home. The house was well alight when crews arrived, the heavy smoke making initial entry difficult. Inside the property was a body of a man believed to be aged in his 70s. An investigation into the circumstances surrounding yesterday's fatal blaze is underway. Police are urging anyone with information, including CCTV or dashcam vision, to contact them. Sarah Wiedersehen, Sydney.
1: In air medical news, new research shows one person dies of upper gastrointestinal cancers every 57 minutes in Australia. Upper GI cancers include those of the liver, pancreas, bile ducts, stomach and esophagus. Combined, they now claim more deaths in Australia than any other cancer. Dr. Mark Buzzer from the Pancare Foundation says this is a national issue that needs greater awareness.
5: There's been a doubling of the pancreatic cancer and a tripling of the liver cancer death rates over the last 20 years, and that's really driving this overall increase. And the forecasts that we've got out to 2050 are even scarier. So unless there's urgent intervention, it's only going to get worse.
1: And briefly, in WA, two men have survived a light plane crash at Mushay, northeast of Perth. This is Air National News. Matt Renshaw scored his second Test 100 to help give Australia a solid base against South Africa at the end of the second day, as Air Sport's Graham Davis reports.
6: A wonderful innings of 190 by Renshaw changed Australia's fortunes as it was bowled out for 390, having been 6 for 124. Hazelwood then removed Rickleton for a duck, with South Africa 1 for 27 when bad light brought stumps. Renshaw found excellent support from Cummins, who scored 43 as the pair added 86 for the seventh wicket. He fell to Mulder, who then removed Stark for 6 to bring Lyon to the crease, with Australia 8 for 230. He produced his second longest test innings in scoring 27. The pair amassed 134 for the ninth wicket, the second highest for Australia and the most overseas. Renshaw eventually fell to Harmer to the second ball after tea, but had produced an innings to be remembered. Graham Davis in Durban for Air Sport.
1: In basketball, the Perth Wildcats too good for the New Zealand Breakers, 100-84. Melbourne United beat South East Melbourne Phoenix 104-99. Wins in the AFLW for St Kilda, Port Adelaide, Geelong, the Gold Coast and Adelaide. And Red Bull driver Max Verstappen has taken pole position for tonight's Singapore Grand Prix. Australia's Oscar Piastri will start from 7th. Australian Independent Radio News.
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9: And Bill Gaither himself sitting right here. Today, we've gathered around this table to redirect from the negative to the positive.
8: All right. And I'm sitting right here also with all of my good friends.
16: Who are you trying to convince of that? Candy striped pajamas. Okay.
8: That's right. And my guests today are Living with Heaven in View, Jason Crabb, Joel Hemphill, the Gaither Vocal Band. Hey, it's going to be a good day.
16: So let's start the program off with one of our own. Right here she is, Lauren Talley, everybody.
13: Woo!
16: She's
13: all
16: in
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0: And that was our own Lauren Talley singing about the wildest places.
1: So good, so good. And my public announcement today is to keep looking forward and tell regret. Hey, regret. Guess what? I am a child of the one true King, and his mercies are new every day.
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0: That's some good singing by the Gaither Vocal Band. Oh, my Lord, what a time. And we have to go from that to this?
1: Are
0: you kidding me? It's the word of the day.
2: I got it.
3: Not quite yet.
4: We've moved a few boxes. We've been looking. We think we found it. It's the perfect word for you to use, okay? This is a good one. This one is the word of the day, gerund.
0: Gerund. Gerund Davis.
2: He's a songwriter.
3: I love that guy.
5: We are standing.
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4: What?
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4: Oh.
6: Along with a free set of Pac-Man oven mitts. That's right. You will be the envy of all your culinary friends with your own rechargeable gerund. Order now. You'll be glad you did.
0: There we go. Got to get one right now.
3: Well,
0: we
3: actually,
6: no, that's right.
3: Let me give you a little grammar lesson here. Bill, you'll appreciate this. A gerund is actually a noun. It's a form of grammar. It's derived from a verb.
5: Yes.
3: But it functions as a noun in English, ending in ing.
5: Yes.
3: As in, do you mind my asking you?
5: Yes.
3: The word asking is a gerund.
5: Is a gerund.
3: Did you get that?
5: So good. So
3: nobody
5: good.
3: Got it except Bill.
7: Yeah. Bill, you being a grammarian, what took you so long? I mean, just you never.
0: I thought he was from Indiana.
6: Yeah. Octogenarian grammarian.
7: Oh, yeah. Well, that explains why he was so slow.
6: He's laughing like he knows what we mean.
0: Like he heard us.
6: Oh, get us out of here.

0: Vestal Goodman and the Homecoming Friends singing the roof off with At the Cross and Power in the Blood. That's good stuff.
1: Yeah. That's good stuff.
2: Okay, you guys know that Russ and I moved to this little town called Bellbuckle.
3: It's about
2: an hour out of Nashville. Some of you have been there. Bill, you've been to Bellbuckle, and Buddy's been to Bellbuckle several times. Well, I learned something.
3: The rest of us would come if you'd invite us.
2: Well, I'd love Hey, don't say that. Somebody from Bellbuckle, we'll bring you. Yeah. I didn't know this. I've never lived in a small town, but in a small town, a lot of times they identify you by who used to own your house. So when I moved there, they'd say, this is the Tafts, and, you know, they're in Jeanette Bauer's old house. And people go, yeah, yeah, yeah. Well, the woman who used to own our house was a hoarder, hardcore hoarder. I used to drive by over the years and watch her porch sag lower and lower. She just piled it with stuff, and she was gruff and kind of scary, and, she used to, I think some of the people thought she was a witch or something, but she was actually very well educated and traveled the world, but she had a lot of strange personal habits. And one of them, I heard this right after we moved here. I have a friend, she was 8.5 months pregnant. We have a dump. You have to take your trash to the dump in Bellbuckle. So she was driving in and got out of her truck, picked up a big old bag of trash, swung it a couple times, heaved it into the dumpster. Right when she did, she heard this voice go, "Hey, what are you doing? There's people in here." She almost had the baby, but didn't.
3: Wow.
2: And that's what happens when you move to a small town, and what you think are raccoons might end up being your neighbor.
1: Crazy.
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2: That's right.

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1: I love this song that Jason Crabb sings. I think he wrote it. Wrote it and probably had some help with it. You know, I'm an old man, but not all the new songs get to me, but this does. It is great.
2: Hey, here's something to think about. Acts 5 says, "Go and stand in the temple and speak to the people all the words of this life."
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0: Oh, we're going to the old Red Book Hymnal now, an old song we used to sing when we were kids. 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
1: how many nights, Kevin, have we gone out on stage after you played the guitar and the crowd is
0: they're in a frenzy at that point, Bill.
1: And I've said this behind stage. I've said, not behind the stage, the side of the stage.
0: There is no behind stage.
1: Come to think about it, it was behind stage. Okay?
0: I'm pretty sure you didn't say it at all, but okay, go ahead.
1: Well, I said it to somebody. I don't know. I don't know who he was.
2: Said it under your breath. Dude.
1: But he said,
3: sometimes.
1: Who is that guy? And I said, that's Kevin Williams.
0: Oh, that's funny.
1: What a wonderful human being to do that every night.
0: Oh, how nice.
1: And then bring me out. And, you know, I was taught.
0: What were you taught, Bill? You were saying something, and I can't remember. Just remember, you're something special. Don't forget that. Okay.
1: I was taught to respect my elders, you know. So.
0: Well, I bet they're getting harder and harder to find, aren't they? Yeah.
1: But back here at Homecoming Radio, we got a friend that we met up in Canada.
0: Yeah.
1: He's a Canadian.
0: That's a good place for Canadians up in Canada. And we dearly love this guy. Kevin Pauls is his name.
1: Yes. And he's singing a vocal band song that we recorded earlier, Mountains of Mercy.

0: host, Kevin Pauls, with Mountains of Mercy. Time now to throw your heart wide open and give it away.
1: Take whatever you have and give it away.
0: Eileen says, first time for everything. I never thought it would happen to me, but it did. A true moment of paying it forward. I put some fuel in the car, went to pay, and the lady said, I think you will have a great day. Why, I say, because the lady in front of you has paid for your fill-up.
2: Yeah.
0: My jaw dropped. I'm still very grateful to this beautiful lady who paid my bill. Thank you, whoever you are. Proof that a little bit of kindness goes a long, long way when you think outside yourself and give it away.

0: Bill, I've got some bills I need paid. 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Well,
1: you know, no, I'm still trying to find that lady.
0: If you're listening right now, if you're within the sound of my voice,
2: drop
1: a line. Here's Squire Parsons and David Phelps and all the homecoming friends with the classic Battle Hymn.

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1: yes,
0: 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The Three Bridges, all three of them are still singing, and here they are for you right now.

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0: Ooh, that was live from the Georgia Dome. Candy Christmas, David Phelps singing Jesus Saves.
1: And here's a promise you can hold on to from C.S. Lewis. I must keep alive in myself the desire for my true country, which I shall not find till after death. I must never let it get snowed under or turned aside. I must make it the main object of life to press on to that other country and to help others do the same.
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7: 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Mm. Alan Jackson loves these great gospel songs. If you spend any time with him at all, he'll tell you how much these songs have meant to him over the years. And here's a favorite for all of us. Stroll Over Heaven. 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
1: We absolutely
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0: And I'm very excited to hear this song coming up. I will never forget getting to meet my hero in the room that day. This is the great CeCe Winans and Andre Crouch with Soon and Very Soon.

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1: 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And here are some of those notes right now.
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6: 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I like this song. Gloria and I, Donnie McGuire and Reba, wrote this called Let It Start in Me.

0: And let that be all of our prayer. Let it start in me. That's the Gaither Vocal Band as we end this week's edition of Homecoming Radio. 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

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This is Bruce Baker, and I hope that you can join me for 90 minutes of your favourite sacred songs and timeless hymns.

And it's time for another program of Timeless Hymns, presented for your inspiration and encouragement as you face this new week. This is Bruce Baker speaking, and we're commencing with the South Wales Baptist Choir singing.

In these days, there are all manner of opportunities for learning a variety of subjects. The Christian has a textbook with details of the school of prayer in it, and the master teacher and mentor is none other than the Son of God, our Lord Jesus Christ. As we proceed with this program, we will discover some features of the chief subject in the school of prayer. It ought not be too difficult to guess what the subject is. Much has been written and preached on this subject. If you know all about it, let this be a refresher course for you. We need reminding as much as we need to be taught. The Celebration Singers from New Zealand.

Jesus died for sinners. Born without a bed in a stable, wrapped in swaddling clothes in the hay, others had no room for the Saviour. There the baby first saw the day. Leaving golden streets, God and angels, for the straw on which Jesus lay. Foxes have their holes safe for sleeping. Birdlings peep secure in their nests. But the Son of Man, homeless, lonely, for his weary head had no rest. Nazarene despised and rejected, poverty was his and distress. Weeping on the mount or the city, with compassion moved for the throng, seeking for the lost sheep astraying, helping sick and well, weak and strong, shedding tears of grief for us sinners, paying with his blood for our wrongs. Sweating bloody sweat in the garden, beaten before Pilate and tried, with a crown of thorns robed in scarlet, nailed upon a cross where he died. Hanging between thieves, naked, thirsting, Christ, my Lord, was thus crucified. Now he's gone above with the Father, his high priestly pleading to do, ever for his own interceding, then he'll come and take us home too. Every knee shall bow to the Saviour, him we'll praise eternity through. Jesus died for sinners, pouring out his soul. Those who take and trust him shall be fully whole.

In Word for Today, we read the words of Bob and Debbie Gass. When the Canadian sprinter Donovan Bailey ran 100 metres in 9.84 seconds, he was hailed as the world's fastest man. After his big win, experts who critiqued videos of the race made an interesting discovery. Bailey never once lost momentum. In fact, he was still accelerating as he crossed the finish line. Isaiah says, "He gives strength to the weary and increases the power of the weak." Live fully until the day that God calls you home. Caleb did. He said, "As yet I am as strong this day as on the day that Moses sent me. Just as my strength was then, so now is my strength for war, both for going out and for coming in. Now therefore, give me this mountain of which the Lord spoke in that day. For you heard in that day how the Anakim were there, and that the cities were great and fortified. It may be that the Lord will be with me, and I shall be able to drive them out, as the Lord said." Christian author Alma Barkman writes, "I've already covered half the miles in this race set before me. Sprinting is out of the question. Jogging is risky. Even a brisk walk leaves me puffing. At my stage of the game, I just want to enjoy life, but my coach won't allow me to coast. Growing older means I've more time and resources to exercise the gifts God has given me. Instead of slowing down, I want to be accelerating when I cross the finish line." Or as the Maxwell House Coffee used to say, "Good to the last drop." And that was written by Bob and Debbie Gass. Here's the London Home Counties Festival of Male Voice Praise.

This is a program of timeless hymns and spiritual songs, and I'm Bruce Baker. I trust that God is blessing the songs to you, and that you will enjoy the remaining part of the program. Here's the Revival Time Choir again.

Without his peace, my life is like a winter's day, the chilling winds of doubt my heart dismay. But when my blessed Saviour makes his presence known, my doubts dissolve, he drives them all away. Without his love, my life is like a wilted flower, with parched and withered leaves, athirst for rain. But when my blessed Saviour makes his presence known, his love revives my drooping heart again. Without his rest, my life is like a stormy sea, my fragile vessel tossing on its waves. But when I see him walk the crests that threaten me, I take from him the rest my spirit craves. Without his power, I fight as one that beats the air. I have no strength, temptation to defeat. But when I let the Holy Spirit take control, my triumph over sin is made complete. Without my Saviour's life infusing all my own, I'm like a barren tree or worthless vine. But when within, his life is flowing full and free, the Spirit bears in me his fruit divine.

He loves you still. How long his love has waited, as in your sinful way you wandered on. You wounded him. Ah, yes, you crucified him. But still he loves and seeks the erring one. The prodigal in far-off